0: has been notified any ship or boat placing new mines will be immediately and systematically destroyed. Separately this morning, Oman and Iran say they have agreed on a proposal which would allow safe navigation through the strait to resume. Turning to sport, in cycling, Tadej Pogačar has won stage four of the Vuelta a España. He also leads the overall rankings by 3 minutes and 21 seconds ahead of Primoz Roglic. Australian Jay Vine is in 10th.
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1: Making news in the Wellington and District Leader, the Daily Liberal and government sources, I'm Tony Graham. A sniffer dog working at a Wellington jail has discovered drugs on a visitor allegedly attempting to smuggle the contraband into the facility. Police have revealed a woman has been charged after allegedly attempting to take prohibited drugs into a correctional centre on the weekend. Police officers were called to the centre on Mudgee-Gilmer Road about 9:15am Sunday, August 23, following reports a person had attempted to bring prohibited drugs into the facility. Police arrived and were told a 34-year-old woman had allegedly attempted to bring in cannabis and bupropion strips on her way in to visit a person when a drug detection dog gave a positive indication. Officers allege the woman made attempts to throw the prohibited drugs into a nearby paddock during a search. The woman was arrested and taken to Wellington Police Station, where she was charged with 6 offences. The woman was refused bail. More than 1,500 Central West Arana students will have access to vocational education, training and job opportunities to kickstart their careers under the New South Wales Government's $3.9 million expansion of the Educational Pathways Program to the Central West Arana region. The program will be expanded to 7 new schools in the Central West Arana region from next year, including Wellington High School. These schools will gain 3 staff members to help design and deliver the Vocational Education and Skills Initiative based on the school and community's needs. It aims to introduce students to skill-based careers and aligns VET pathways with emerging industry opportunities to address regional skill shortages. The program provides students with expert guidance, hands-on learning in real industry settings, and access to vocational education and training VET pathways, school-based apprenticeships and traineeships, work experience and employment. The expansion will help ensure more local students can develop the skills at work and access pathways into industries critical to the future of the region, including construction, electrical trades, renewable energy, manufacturing and other skilled occupations. Dubbo Regional Council Mayor Josh Black will use the National Bush Summit this week to press the case for further investment into the Dubbo region, with a particular focus on health, housing and infrastructure funding. The summit is being held over 2 days at the Dubbo Regional Theatre and Convention Centre on 26th and 27th of August. During the summit, the Prime Minister, as well as state and territory leaders and national industry figures, will be in Dubbo, giving the Mayor a direct line to the people who decide national infrastructure funding. Councillor Black said the summit was an opportunity the region could not afford to miss. The weather outlook, mostly sunny, as daytime maximum and minimum temperatures increase along with showers. Daily conditions today, 9 to 14. Relative humidity ranging from 51% day and 99% night, with wind speed between 5 and 19 kilometres per hour this week. UV index moderate, sunrise 6:33am, sunset 5:42pm. Burrendong Dam is at 32% capacity, Windermere 83%.

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1: The Geary markets are on this Saturday. 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There's lots of stalls right around the beautiful Wise Park venue. It's the Geary markets this Saturday from 8:30.
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2: Hello, I'm Laura Devoy. The head of the Royal Commission on Anti-Semitism and Social Cohesion says the inquiry is well placed to document the nature and extent of the anti-Semitism that has flourished in Australia. Today is the final day of public hearings. Commissioner Virginia Bell is due to hand down her final report by the first anniversary of the Bondi terror attack in December.
3: I am satisfied that I am currently in a position to give a full and fair account of the term of reference which asks whether, in relation to the Bondi-Hanukkah attack, our intelligence and our law enforcement agencies operated or performed to maximum effectiveness.
2: Ms. Bell says she's asked for a short extension of the deadline to avoid a clash with the anniversary. Dolly Parton is being remembered as an iconic singer, actor and philanthropist. The so-called Queen of Country died overnight at the age of 80 after a brief battle with cancer. Born the fourth of 12 children to a poor family living in the Smoky Mountains of Tennessee, Dolly began performing on local radio and television programs as a child. She recorded her first single at age 13 and went on to sell more than 100 million records worldwide.

0: Inspired by her father, who was illiterate, Dolly Parton's Imagination Library has helped millions of children across the world foster a love of reading. She also helped fund the Moderna COVID-19 vaccine. South Australia police say young males are being increasingly targeted in online image abuse. 297 matters involving SA victims were reported in 2025-26. 220 were male, up from 170 the previous year. People aged 18 to 25 were the most commonly reported victims. Police say the figures highlighted the need for young people to recognise how quickly online interactions could escalate into threats and demands. Australia is being urged to establish a de-installation and waste tracking register of solar panels. A parliamentary committee is inquiring into solar panel reuse and recycling. RMIT's Professor Xavier Moulet has told the hearing in Melbourne today, in the Indo-Pacific region, end-of-life solar volumes are projected to climb to 150 million tonnes by 2050. Professor Moulet says he and his partners are preparing a white paper on the circular economy of solar PV, a practice Australia needs to embrace.
1: Landfilling a panel costs $4 to $5 against roughly $20 to $30 to recycle. Without better information, sand panels are simply lost to landfill.
0: There are warnings of flash flooding with up to 60 millimetres of rain forecast to fall in Perth today. The Bureau of Meteorology says a slow-moving cold front is expected to bring persistent rain and thunderstorms to coastal areas and parts of the hills. Further south, a severe weather warning has been issued for heavy rainfall in parts of the southwest and lower west districts. And thousands of free tickets are on offer for theatre-goers to mark a milestone of the Melbourne Arts Precinct Transformation Project. The Victorian government says the upgraded Ian Potter State Theatre will open in October for a weekend of celebration. Turning to sport, in tennis, Chris O'Connell, Storm Hunter and Priscilla Hohn have advanced to the next stage of US Open qualifying after winning their matches overnight. The last Grand Slam tournament of the year gets underway early on Monday morning, Australian time.
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0: for another.
1: They do it well, do they not? That is One Direction and the old Blondie hit, One Way or Another. Okay, stay with us. Lots of good tunes right across today. Well, we got Wendy Matthews in seconds, John Cougar Mellencamp, and Johnny Rivers as well. Now, the forecast today, heading for a high of 18 degrees, partly cloudy, high chance of showers in the south. Medium chance of rain elsewhere. A chance of a thunderstorm in the late morning and afternoon. Winds west-southwesterly at 15 to 20 kilometres an hour. Becoming light in the evening. 17 degrees in Wellington right now. Bureau reckons it feels like 15.6. At Stewart Town, it's 14.5. Feels like 14. And down at Yeovil, it's 16.4. Now get this, it feels like 17.3. So it feels warmer than it actually is. Bitch hang. Oh, dear. I can't work it out some days, really. Wendy Matthews now. Binge Hang 91.5.

0: Big Jack 91.5, that is Blake Shelton, God's Country. I love the lyric line. The devil went out of Georgia, but he didn't stick around because this is God's Country. Yeah, it's a 11:15. Stay with us after the break. A little tribute to Dolly.
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0: Dolly, Rebecca, Parton, Dean, January 19, 1946 to August 25, 2026. An American musician, actress and philanthropist and businesswoman, dubbed the Queen of Country. She was one of the most honoured female country performers in history. She received various accolades, including 11 Grammy Awards, 3 Emmy Awards and the Jean Hersholt Humanitarian Award, along with nominations for 2 Academy Awards, 6 Golden Globe Awards, and a Tony Award. Dolly Parton.

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1: 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A sniffer dog working at a Wellington jail has discovered drugs on a visitor allegedly attempting to smuggle the contraband into the facility. Police have revealed a woman has been charged after allegedly attempting to take prohibited drugs into a correctional centre on the weekend. Police officers were called to the centre on Mudgee-Gilmer Road about 9:15 a.m. Sunday, August 23, following reports a person had attempted to bring prohibited drugs into the facility. Police arrived and were told a 34-year-old woman had allegedly attempted to bring in cannabis and bupropion strips on her way in to visit a person when a drug detection dog gave a positive indication. Officers allege the woman made attempts to throw the prohibited drugs into a nearby paddock during a search. The woman was arrested and taken to Wellington Police Station, where she was charged with six offences. The woman was refused bail. More than 1,500 Central West Arana students will have access to vocational education, training and job opportunities to kickstart their careers under the New South Wales Government's $3.9 million expansion of the Educational Pathways Program to the Central West Arana region. The program will be expanded to seven new schools in the Central West Arana region from next year, including Wellington High School. These schools will gain three staff members to help design and deliver the Vocational Education and Skills Initiative based on the school and community's needs. It aims to introduce students to skill-based careers and aligns VET pathways with emerging industry opportunities to address regional skill shortages. The program provides students with expert guidance, hands-on learning in real industry settings, and access to vocational education and training VET pathways, school-based apprenticeships and traineeships, work experience and employment. The expansion will help ensure more local students can develop the skills at work and access pathways into industries critical to the future of the region, including construction, electrical trades, renewable energy, manufacturing and other skilled occupations. Dubbo Regional Council Mayor Josh Black will use the National Bush Summit this week to press the case for further investment into the Dubbo region, with a particular focus on health, housing and infrastructure funding. The summit is being held over 2 days at the Dubbo Regional Theatre and Convention Centre on 26th and 27th of August. During the summit, the Prime Minister, as well as state and territory leaders and national industry figures, will be in Dubbo, giving the Mayor a direct line to the people who decide national infrastructure funding. Councillor Black said the summit was an opportunity the region could not afford to miss. The weather outlook, mostly sunny, as daytime maximum and minimum temperatures increase along with showers. Daily conditions today, 9 to 14. Relative humidity ranging from 51% day and 99% night, with wind speed between 5 and 19 kilometres per hour this week. UV index moderate, sunrise 6:33 a.m, sunset 5:42 p.m. Burrendong Dam is at 32% capacity, Windermere 83%.

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3: Binjang,

Benchang 91.5 in Johnny Rivers and that summer rain. Well, we've got plenty of winter rain at the moment. I remember when that came out, actually. I'm not going to say. That'll give too much away. But, yeah, it was a good song then, and I think it stood the test of time. Lovely email from Chris Hardy, Secretary of the Wellington Lions Club. Wellington Lions are giving away a sausage sanger with hot soup and a hot drink every Wednesday night between, I think, 5 and 6 under the palm trees at the railway station for those who need a free hot meal. Wellington Lions are pleased to do this for the people of Wellington, and we thank those who support their fundraising through the bookshop, open Thursday to Saturday opposite the Commonwealth Bank. In fact, I walked past it this morning. Terrific. Great effort. Our tribute to Dolly Parton will continue in just a moment. Our forecast high today, 18 degrees. Currently, we are 0.4 of a degree below that. Partly cloudy, high chance of showers in the south, medium chance of rain elsewhere, and the chance of a thunderstorm in the late morning and afternoon. Winds west-southwest today at 15 to 20 k's, becoming light in the evening. 17.6 in Wellington, feels like 16.7. Out of Stewarttown, 17.7, feels like 16 degrees. And at Yeovil right now, it's 16.9, you might as well say 17 degrees. And it feels like 15.5. Now, Dolly Parton, what can you say? Grammy Award winner, Emmy Award winner, winner of the Jean Hersholt Humanitarian Award. Brilliant businesswoman and philanthropist, a lady with a heart of gold, really.

Binjang 91.5, the Oak Ridge boys getting into it there. And Elvira is 14 to midday. What? Already? Oh. Absolutely. Where do the morning go, I ask?

0: Benjang 91.5 at Wham, and I'm your man. It's 10 to 12, nearly time for lunch. Time to heat it up. If you've got something to heat up, you may be having a sandwich. Well, that's fine too. Now, and some people, have you noticed, don't eat lunch. Not everybody eats lunch at 12 o'clock. Some people I know don't eat lunch until around 2. They have a late dinner. You know, but they say you shouldn't have a late dinner. The trouble is, you know, you should have a light meal at dinner time. Okay, it's better for you when you go to bed. But apparently, if you're like me, you know, you have a big breakfast, which is good, a good lunch, which is good. But see where I fall down. I also have a big dinner.
1: 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Plus there's bingo Tuesday to Thursday and Friday High Rollers bingo on the last Friday of the month. 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
8: I know it's weird to say this, but I've been thinking about it lately. 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
1: Yeah, that's a welcome change.
0: And the freshest mix of music, Binjang 91.5, the voice of Wellington. 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
2: Hello, I'm Laura Devoy. New figures show the consumer price index increased by 3.5% in the year to July. That's down from 3.8% in June. The Australian Bureau of Statistics says the largest contributors were housing, food and non-alcoholic beverages, and recreation and culture. Victoria's Police Commissioner has asked the state to stop and remember two police officers who were killed in the line of duty a year ago. A memorial has been unveiled in Bright today for fallen officers, Detective Leading Senior Constable Neil Thompson and Senior Constable Vadim Devart-Hotart. Chief Commissioner Mike Bush has described it as a solemn day for every single member of Victoria Police and says Victorians stand with the men's families today and every day. He says the risk officers face each time they put on the uniform will never be taken for granted. A review into a major infrastructure project in Victoria has found the state government raised public transport fares to help fund it. David Wilson reports.
3: The suburban rail loop, which will connect Melbourne to its airport, is slated to cost more than $30 billion. Earlier this week, Premier Ben Carroll announced he would find $2 billion worth of savings on the first leg of the project. A report released today by the Auditor General's Office found the state government decided to introduce a new levy on public transport fares from the 1st of January last year. 60% of the revenue would fund part of the suburban rail loop, but the public was not made aware of the decision and the levy was not acknowledged in annual fare increases. Public transport was free for 3 months earlier this year.
2: The Productivity Commissioner has criticised the Western Australian Premier after he criticised the body's GST report. It found the deal struck in 2018 by the Morrison government had cost taxpayers $23 billion in top-up payments to WA so far and recommended it be scrapped. Roger Cook last week described the authors of the report as East Coast clowns. Speaking to the ABC this morning, Productivity Commissioner Angela Jackson said Mr Cook's comments went too far.
4: We welcome debate and we welcome criticism of our work and our report more broadly because it makes our work stronger. And that's the process that we will be going through. But to undermine and I guess attack our integrity, I think is an additional bridge too far.
2: Organisers of the Dolly Parton Festival in Australia say this year's event will be a real tribute to the life and the legend that was Dolly. The so-called Queen of Country died last night at the age of 80 after a brief battle with cancer. The Dolly Parton Festival in Narromine, New South Wales, is held in October. Today, the organisers have paid tribute to the singer-songwriter, saying the world has lost a legend. Meantime, the US president has announced flags will be lowered across the nation for a week in honour of the musician, actress and philanthropist. She composed over 3,000 songs, including hits such as Jolene. Luna has maintained its popularity among dog owners, with new data showing it's the most popular name for pups in New South Wales. The state's pet registry has released the list of most popular dog names, coinciding with International Dog Day. Luna topped the list ahead of Teddy and Daisy. Milo and Coco rounded out the top five. Turning to sports, Socceroo Lucas Herrington was named player of the match after English football team Hull defeated Stoke City in the League Cup. Herrington started for the first time after recently joining the club. He played the full match but did not participate in the penalty shootout, which Hull won 5-4.
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Ben Chiang, 91.5, and we pay tribute today to the late Dolly Parton. Born January 1946, we lost her on the 25th of August 2026. Dear me, what an amazing talent. And what if, you know, from what we can see and what we've noticed over the years, what can you say? Beautiful human being. Partly cloudy today, the chance of showers in the south. Medium chance elsewhere, the chance of a thunderstorm in the late morning and afternoon. Winds west-southwesterly at 15 to 20 k's, becoming light in the evening. You expect the top today, 18 degrees. Well, officially, we've surpassed that by 0.6 of a degree. In Wellington now, it's 18.6. Feels like 17 degrees. Out at Stewart Town, 17.4. Feels like 14.8. At Yeovil at 16.6 degrees. Feels like 14.2. Finchang.

It was just two lovers sitting in the car, listening to Blonde, falling for each other. Pink and orange skies, feeling super childish. No Donald Glover. Missed call from my mother.

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She got solar power. Minutes feel like hours. She knew she was the baddest.

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3: I'm Dr. Katie Glover, and here's something that's good to know. There's a new national lung cancer screening program. It's simple, free, and can find lung cancer early, even before there are symptoms. You might think it's too late or better not to know, but did you know that over 65% of lung cancers detected early can be successfully treated? 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
1: Making news in the Wellington and District Leader, the Daily Liberal and Government Sources, I'm Tony Graham. Spring events in Wellington kick off from Father's Day on Sunday, September 6, with the Wellington Rotary Sheep Dash at the Wellington Showground, with the first dash running at 10 a.m. The novel event has proved very popular as a family experience, with a festival atmosphere supported by free kids' activities, market stalls, food and refreshments, and the Racing Club Bar will be open. Gates open at 9 a.m. All profits go to Maranatha House. On Friday, September 11, the much-acclaimed Wellington Arts Fong Leaves Lane Festival is back to revive the very special multicultural event that celebrates the Wellington connection with local Chinese history. It is Wellington's signature celebration of food, culture and community, set to once again transform the historic laneway into a vibrant gathering place filled with global flavours, live entertainment and the rustic feel of an old-world Chinatown. On the following day, Saturday, September 12, it's the Geary Picnic Races, featuring a 6-race program with tab and bookmakers, fashion on the field, food and bar, and family fun. A sniffer dog working at a Wellington jail has discovered drugs on a visitor allegedly attempting to smuggle the contraband into the facility. Police have revealed a woman has been charged after allegedly attempting to take prohibited drugs into a correctional centre on the weekend. Police officers were called to the centre on Mudgee-Gilmer Road about 9:15 a.m. Sunday, August 23, following reports a person had attempted to bring prohibited drugs into the facility. Police arrived and were told a 34-year-old woman had allegedly attempted to bring in cannabis and bupropion strips on her way in to visit a person when a drug detection dog gave a positive indication. Officers allege the woman made attempts to throw the prohibited drugs into a nearby paddock during a search. The woman was arrested and taken to Wellington Police Station, where she was charged with 6 offences. The woman was refused bail. More than 1,500 Central West Arana students will have access to vocational education, training and job opportunities to kickstart their careers under the New South Wales Government's $3.9 million expansion of the Educational Pathways Program to the Central West Arana region. The program will be expanded to 7 new schools in the Central West Arana region from next year, including Wellington High School. These schools will gain 3 staff members to help design and deliver the Vocational Education and Skills Initiative based on the school and community's needs. It aims to introduce students to skill-based careers and aligns VET pathways with emerging industry opportunities to address regional skill shortages. The program provides students with expert guidance, hands-on learning in real industry settings, and access to vocational education and training VET pathways, school-based apprenticeships and traineeships, work experience and employment. The expansion will help ensure more local students can develop the skills that work and access pathways into industries critical to the future of the region, including construction, electrical trades, renewable energy, manufacturing and other skilled occupations. Dubbo Regional Council Mayor Josh Black will use the National Bush Summit this week to press the case for further investment into the Dubbo region, with a particular focus on health, housing and infrastructure funding. The summit is being held over 2 days at the Dubbo Regional Theatre and Convention Centre on 26th and 27th of August. During the summit, the Prime Minister, as well as state and territory leaders and national industry figures, will be in Dubbo, giving the Mayor a direct line to the people who decide national infrastructure funding. Councillor Black said the summit was an opportunity the region could not afford to miss. The weather outlook, mostly sunny as daytime maximum and minimum temperatures increase along with showers. Daily conditions today, 9 to 14. Relative humidity ranging from 51% day and 99% night, with wind speed between 5 and 19 kilometres per hour this week. UV index moderate, sunrise 6:33 a.m, sunset 5:42 p.m. Burrendong Dam is at 32% capacity, Windermere 83%.

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Big Jang, 91.5, the youth group and Forever Young. Oh, really? I wish. We've got a flood warning. We have. There's a flood warning issued for the Bell. Earlier this morning, it was at Molong, then Gowan Green. We've got some updated information now. It's the peak, if you like, is at Newry at the moment, and the Curra Creek effect is it going to flow into the Bell too, and is starting to rise now. Now, what we do have from the SES, along the Bell River, a flood peak has been observed upstream of Gowan Green at Molong, but that's moved down. This is a little bit out of date now. The flood water is expected to reach Wellington this afternoon with a minor flood peak on the Bell Wednesday evening. So tonight, river levels along the Macquarie River at Wellington are expected to remain below the minor flood level. Minor flooding is likely along the Bell River at Wellington. Well, that's starting to, you know, come up. What I've got now is a little bit out of date, but when this was issued from the SES, it was at 1.54 metres and rising. We expect that to be a little different now, below the minor flood level. The Bell River at Wellington is likely to exceed the minor flood level of 3.40 metres this afternoon. The river is likely to peak at 4.30 metres tonight with minor flooding. Now, that's based on the predictions from the Bureau of Meteorology. Well, that's what we have at this stage. So, you know what to do. Move any stock. It'll be slightly more than minor flood level. Thank God the rain stopped. But for now, anyway, and if you've got any pumps on the river, I'd probably pull those up a little bit right now. Heading for a top today of 18 degrees. Well, we've actually surpassed that in Wellington. It's 18.1, feels like 15.5, according to the Bureau. At Stewarttown, 18.3, feels like 15.4. And I'm just trying to get Yeovil, which has disappeared off the face of the earth for a moment. No, you haven't. We love Yeovil. Don't worry about that. We'll get you that Yeovil information very shortly. It's Wednesday, August 26, as we celebrate the life and times of the late Dolly Parton.

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1: Dubbo prime cattle was a yarding of 2,400, mostly good quality with good numbers of prime cattle in all sections, though there was only limited numbers of young cattle to suit the feeders. Most of the usual buyers were operating, along with the return of major export processor. Young cattle to the trade were 15 cents dearer, with the prime vealers and yearlings selling from 440 to 550 cents per kilogram. Lightweight feeder steers and heifers were 5 cents dearer. The heavier weight feeders were up to 15 cents per kilogram cheaper. Feeder steers sold from 420 to 549 cents, while the feeder heifers sold from 368 to 528 cents per kilogram. Young cattle to the restockers were 20 to 30 cents dearer, with the young steers selling to 598 cents, while the young restocker heifers sold to 472 cents per kilogram. Grown steers and heifers were 7 to 12 cents dearer, with the prime grown steers selling from 420 to 490 cents, while the prime grown heifers sold from 430 to 498 cents per kilogram. Cows were 10 to 15 cents cheaper, with the two and three scores to the processors selling from 220 to 385 cents per kilogram. Prime heavyweights sold from 358 to 415 cents to average 398 cents per kilogram. 4C muscle cows sold for 432 cents per kilogram. Large framed shorthorn cows sold to the restockers for 390 and 398 cents per kilogram. Bulls sold to 452 cents per kilogram. Dubbo prime sheep sale yarded 17,525. Lamb numbers eased and the quality was a little plainer through the trade weights, but remained good in the heavy and extra heavy categories. There were good numbers of heavy and extra heavy lambs, while trade weights were in short supply and varied more in condition. There were good lines of merino lambs, and most were trade and light export weights. The market sold to a solid trend on the crossbred lambs, but merinos were stronger and had gains of $10 to $15 a head on the well-covered lines. New season trade weights sold from $278 to $304 a head and averaged 1,140 cents per kilogram. Old trade weights, 20 to 24 kilogram, ranged from $210 to $263 a head on a plainer run, but the 24 to 26 kilogram lambs were more consistent in quality and sold from $266 to $306 a head. Most ranged from 1,080 cents to 1,140 cents per kilogram, with the best out to nearly 1,200 cents per kilogram. Heavy lambs to 30 kilogram sold from $290 to $328 a head and averaged 1,140 cents, and the extra heavy lambs reached $380 a head. Merino trade lambs sold from $215 to $269, and heavyweights reached $291 a head, averaging 1,040 cents per kilogram. A pen of extra heavy lambs topped at $350 a head. Best price hogget reached $335 a head. Mutton numbers fell by nearly half and the quality was good. Prices were dearer on a small yarding crossbred ewes reaching $329 and very heavy Dorpers $348 a head. The best merinos made $285 a head and most sold from $830 to $870 cents, but the super heavies range from $700 to $760 cents per kilogram. In wool, the return of sales after the mid-year break saw a continuation in the pattern of weakening prices that commenced prior to the recess. Several sources in the trade hinted on Monday that they expected prices to be cheaper upon Tuesday's opening. This proved to be correct, however, the magnitude of some of the falls was somewhat surprising. So much so that Tuesday's 51% decline in the Eastern Market Indicator was its largest daily fall in almost 6 years. With 37,700 bales on offer nationally, it was by no means a large sale considering a three-week pause in proceedings. Individual micron indicators recorded some mixed results in the first day of sales, ranging from minus 16 cents to minus 96 cents, with 27% of the northern region's merino fleece offering passed in. In contrast, the merino skirting and crossbred market held on well, with a 94% clearance rate. On the final day, prices attempt to stabilise with just a 2 cent fall in the northern region indicator, led by further weakness in the finer microns. 31,541 bales were sold nationally for the week, with a pass-in rate of 16.3%. Major buyers included PJ Morris, TNU and Sequoia. AWTA test data for the first month of the season is showing a 4.1% decline in the number of bales tested nationally. Next week's national offering shrinks to just over 26,000 bales. The Stock Report is brought to you by Ray White Wellington, station sponsor.
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1: Hello, I'm Alyssa Delfs. The Productivity Commissioner has accused the Premier of Western Australia of crossing the line after he criticised the body's report into the state's generous GST deal. The Commission found the deal struck by the Morrison government in 2018 has cost federal taxpayers $23 billion in top-up payments to WA, calling for it to be scrapped. But Premier Roger Cook slammed the recommendations, saying they were an attack on WA.
2: It's a sign that these East Coast clowns simply do not understand Western Australia. The changes they have proposed will rip up to $6 billion out of the Western Australian economy.
1: Meantime, earlier this week, the Prime Minister pledged to keep the GST deal intact, saying WA deserves the bonus. But today, the Productivity Commissioner, Angela Jackson, hit back at Mr Cook's comments, telling the ABC he went too far.
3: Our view is that a line was crossed in terms of the nature of those comments from the Western Australian Premier last month. You didn't run those comments, but he also called the report deceitful. We will be today meeting with the Western Australian Treasurer, who's coming to meet up with us in Melbourne, and we will be conveying that message quite clearly.
1: The head of Victoria Police has praised officers, other emergency services and the community for their response to a fatal shooting last year. Detective leading Senior Constable Neil Thompson and Senior Constable Vadim Davoud-Hotta were killed while carrying out an arrest warrant in Porepunkhe 12 months ago today. The perpetrator was shot dead by police in March. Attending a memorial in Bright today, Chief Commissioner Mike Bush also praised investigators who tracked down Desi Freeman.
4: Today would have been different if the Task Force Summit team hadn't brought this to that conclusion we've discussed. We would still be standing here wondering, what if?
1: Labor MP Luke Gosling says he's temporarily stepping aside as Special Envoy for Defence, Veterans Affairs and Northern Australia amid ongoing legal proceedings. Mr Gosling was yesterday charged with breach of bail, having previously been accused of assault. In a statement, he says he denies all allegations made against him and will rigorously defend himself in court. Australians with severe asthma will soon have a new treatment option. The Therapeutic Goods Administration has registered Xdensha as an add-on maintenance treatment for eligible severe asthma patients. The treatment is dosed twice per year for patients. CEO of Asthma Australia, Kate Miranda, has told 2MCE the condition affects every aspect of an individual's life.
5: It affects sleep. It affects exercise, it affects going to work, it affects socialising. And obviously, you know, this is breathing, it's incredibly serious. And, you know, as a result, a lot of people with asthma have higher than normal rates of mental health because they live with the anxiety of an asthma attack.
1: Around 200,000 Australians live with severe asthma. And although discourse around Anthony Albanese's melon comments has dissipated, documents have today revealed the gift from Japan's Prime Minister of two melons were valued at $200 each. The Prime Minister's department confirmed the cost of the two melons gifted by Sunai Takaichi, explaining why they were not declared on his register of interests. And taking a look at sport, the Wallabies are preparing for what could be a difficult test against Argentina in the mountain city of San Salvador de Jujuy. Fly half Ben Donaldson says Australia is ready to take on world number 7 Argentina on Sunday morning local time after they were rocked by their hosts 67-27 during their last visit to the country in 2024.
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7: Binjang.

Benchang 91.5, and that is Pink. Isn't she absolutely amazing, really? That's a thing called Trustful. Now, it's 10 past one. Let's have a look at this flood information that has come to hand. There's a minor flood warning for the Bell. It's peaking around Newry at the moment. It will peak in Wellington. It's starting to come up at this end of things with the Curra Creek flowing into the river, that Curra Creek effect. Okay, so we're starting to come up. Now, the SES have put out a warning of minor flooding. They mentioned Bolong this morning. Well, that was a little bit out of date by now. The flood water is expected to reach Wellington this afternoon with a minor flood peak on the Bell River Wednesday evening. So tonight, river levels along the Macquarie River at Wellington are expected to remain below minor flood level. Minor flooding is likely on the Bell River at Wellington. Well, earlier this morning it was at 1.54 metres and rising, would have gone up a little by now. Below the minor flood level, the Bell at Wellington is likely to exceed minor flood level of 3.40 metres this afternoon. The river is likely to peak near 4.30 metres tonight. So keep that in mind if you've got stock on low-lying areas along the Bell. Also, if you've got pumps there too, you know, pull them out of the way. Pull them up. Okay, now for today, 18 degrees, the forecast high. High chance of showers in the south. Medium chance of rain elsewhere. Not too much around, though, thankfully. The chance of a thunderstorm in the late morning and afternoon. Well, winds west-southwesterly 15 to 20 k's, becoming light in the evening. I'm going to do a quick refresh, if I could, for Wellington. I just want to get an updated temperature. Okay, 17.9, so it's just dropped a smidgen below our forecast high. And at Stewarttown, it's 18.1, feels like 14.9. And I meant to bring up Yeovil, and I completely forgot about it, but I'll do that in just a tick. So don't go away, whatever you do.

0: Taylor Swift and Style, Binjang 91.5. Now, stay with us, got a break coming up. We're going to come back with Lip Sync from their 1979 album, but this track wasn't released as a single from the album until early 1980. It's been a huge hit for them over the years.
1: Oh, well, I was talking to people the other day, and they were telling us how they were listening to Binjang 91.5 at work, and it's no wonder, because when it comes to the Central West, well, we play the best.
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0: Bedcheck 91.5 and Lady Wilson there hanging on tight. A little bit of rock and country for you. A statement is coming up after the break. The first song I ever heard Who perform. And I'd just like to make a note. I resisted the temptation to say the first song I ever heard Who do. Look, for the record, it's 15 degrees in Yeovil. Feels like 11.5 at 25 past one.
1: Serving
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4: G'day, I'm Andrew Gee, independent federal member for Clare. I recently moved a motion in the Australian Parliament calling on governments to bring in a support package for our businesses going broke because of the indefinite closure of the Great Western Highway, and also to commit major funding in the budget for improved road access between the Central West and Sydney. Unbelievably, when it came to a vote, no Labor or One Nation MP supported it, and hardly any Liberals or Nationals either. Rest assured that I'll be keeping up the fight for the support our communities need and deserve. Authorised by AG Orange.
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1: 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We know you like our music selection. In fact, we've been told that you reckon it's absolutely gold. And it is, because it's your music, and it's right here on Binjang 91.5.

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1: Making news in the Wellington and District Leader, the Daily Liberal and Government Sources, I'm Tony Graham. Spring events in Wellington kick off from Father's Day on Sunday, September 6, with the Wellington Rotary Sheep Dash at the Wellington Showground, with the first dash running at 10 a.m. The novel event has proved very popular as a family experience, with a festival atmosphere supported by free kids' activities, market stalls, food and refreshments, and the Racing Club Bar will be open. Gates open at 9 a.m. All profits go to Maranatha House. On Friday, September 11, the much-acclaimed Wellington Arts Fong Leaves Lane Festival is back to revive the very special multicultural event that celebrates the Wellington connection with local Chinese history. It is Wellington's signature celebration of food, culture and community, set to once again transform the historic laneway into a vibrant gathering place filled with global flavours, live entertainment and the rustic feel of an old-world Chinatown. On the following day, Saturday, September 12, it's the Geary Picnic Races, featuring a six-race program with tab and bookmakers, fashion on the field, food and bar, and family fun. A sniffer dog working at a Wellington jail has discovered drugs on a visitor allegedly attempting to smuggle the contraband into the facility. Police have revealed a woman has been charged after allegedly attempting to take prohibited drugs into a correctional centre on the weekend. Police officers were called to the centre on Mudgee-Gilmer Road about 9:15 a.m. Sunday, August 23, following reports a person had attempted to bring prohibited drugs into the facility. Police arrived and were told a 34-year-old woman had allegedly attempted to bring in cannabis and bupropion strips on her way in to visit a person when a drug detection dog gave a positive indication. Officers allege the woman made attempts to throw the prohibited drugs into a nearby paddock during a search. The woman was arrested and taken to Wellington Police Station, where she was charged with six offences. The woman was refused bail. More than 1,500 Central West Arana students will have access to vocational education, training and job opportunities to kickstart their careers under the New South Wales Government's $3.9 million expansion of the Educational Pathways Program to the Central West Arana region. The program will be expanded to seven new schools in the Central West Arana region from next year, including Wellington High School. These schools will gain three staff members to help design and deliver the Vocational Education and Skills Initiative based on the school and community's needs. It aims to introduce students to skill-based careers and aligns VET pathways with emerging industry opportunities to address regional skill shortages. The program provides students with expert guidance, hands-on learning in real industry settings, and access to vocational education and training VET pathways, school-based apprenticeships and traineeships, work experience and employment. The expansion will help ensure more local students can develop the skills at work and access pathways into industries critical to the future of the region, including construction, electrical trades, renewable energy, manufacturing and other skilled occupations. Dubbo Regional Council Mayor Josh Black will use the National Bush Summit this week to press the case for further investment into the Dubbo region, with a particular focus on health, housing and infrastructure funding. The summit is being held over 2 days at the Dubbo Regional Theatre and Convention Centre on 26th and 27th of August. During the summit, the Prime Minister, as well as state and territory leaders and national industry figures, will be in Dubbo, giving the Mayor a direct line to the people who decide national infrastructure funding. Councillor Black said the summit was an opportunity the region could not afford to miss. The weather outlook, mostly sunny, as daytime maximum and minimum temperatures increase along with showers. Daily conditions today, 9 to 14. Relative humidity ranging from 51% day and 99% night, with wind speed between 5 and 19 kilometres per hour this week. UV index moderate, sunrise 6:33 a.m, sunset 5:42 p.m. Burrendong Dam is at 32% capacity, Windermere 83%.

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0: These beautiful things that I've got.
1: Ben Chang, 91.5. That is Benson Boone and Beautiful Things. It's 22 to 2. Just having a look at this flood information for the Bell. The Curra Creek is impacting the Bell at Wellington. So it's on the rise. A couple of hours ago, there was a peak at Newry. Now, from the SES, the flood situation, water or the flood water is expected to reach Wellington this afternoon with a minor flood peak on the Bell tonight, Wednesday evening. River levels along the Macquarie at Wellington are expected to remain below minor flood level. Minor flooding is likely along the Bell. The Bell River at Wellington was, it's probably gone up a little since this, was 1.54 metres and rising, but that's a few hours old now. Before the minor flood level, the Bell River at Wellington is likely to exceed minor flood level, 3.40 metres this afternoon, Wednesday. The river is likely to peak near 4.30 metres Wednesday evening, tonight, with minor flooding. Okay, so keep an eye out if you're along the river, if you need to move things. Probably a good idea to think about it now. Okay, partly cloudy today. The forecast high was 18 degrees, pardon me. High chance of showers, medium chance elsewhere. Chance of a thunderstorm possibly this afternoon. Winds west-southwesterly 15 to 20 k's. Becoming light in the evening. Right now, we've exceeded our forecast high by 1 degree. Currently, Wellington, officially it's 19 degrees, feels like 17.9. Yeah, at Stewarttown, 17.4. Feels like 15.5. And at Yeovil, 14.7. Feels like 11.4 degrees.
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2: Hello, I'm Alyssa Delfs. The Commissioner of the Inquiry into Anti-Semitism and Social Cohesion has requested a four-day extension for the Royal Commission. Speaking today on the final day of hearings, Virginia Bell says she could avoid presenting her final report on the one-year anniversary of the Bondi massacre if the report deadline was pushed out.
3: I am satisfied that I am currently in a position to give a full and fair account of the term of reference which asks whether, in relation to the Bondi Hanukkah attack, our intelligence and our law enforcement agencies operated or performed to maximum effectiveness.
2: Despite calls from the Coalition and some Jewish advocates, Commissioner Bell did not request a significant extension to the inquiry. There are calls for the federal government to step in to ensure continuity of early childhood education and care for families impacted by the collapse of Edge Early Learning. The for-profit provider operates around 70 centres across New South Wales, Queensland and the ACT and announced today that it has gone into voluntary administration. The Greens say under family assistance law, early learning providers must notify the federal government when closing a childcare subsidy approved service. Spokesperson Steph Hodgins-May says it's up to Labor to ensure families are not left scrambling for alternative care when there is no realistic alternative service available. Viral eating videos have been found to have an impact on body image perception. Laura Devoy has the details.
4: Close to 500 young adults in Australia and China have taken part in a Flinders University study which has examined reactions to content showing a new trend of social media influencers consuming large amounts of food. PhD candidate Phoebe Wu says the findings suggest frequent exposure to eating videos may be linked to concerns about appearance, food cravings and unhealthy eating behaviours. She says many of the influencers maintain a thin appearance despite consuming an enormous amount of food, and this is sending mixed messages by combining unrealistic body ideals with overeating. The researchers have cautioned the findings don't prove eating videos cause eating problems. Rather, they highlight the need for further research and education.
2: A research scientist says Australia needs to move quickly to support solar panel reuse and recycling. RMIT's Professor Xavier Mulay has appeared at a parliamentary hearing in Melbourne today. He's told the Indo-Pacific region end-of-life solar volumes are projected to climb to 150 million tonnes by 2050. Professor Mulay says Australia has some of the best solar installation data in the world, and now it's time for a de-installation and waste tracking register.
5: Recording data such as a panel's age, condition, performance, location, destination, the history of the panel. This would enable the best possible investment in reuse, recycling, with decision based on real volumes, panel composition, logistics and performance.
2: And taking a look at sport in AFL, Collingwood coach Craig McRae says the club is leaning toward appointing Nick Dacos as the Magpies' full-time captain. Last night, Dacos won the Lee Matthews Trophy as the AFL Players Association's Player of the Season. He was also named the AFL Coaches Association's Champion Player of the Year. It was the second time Dacos won each award, but the first time he claimed them in the same season, becoming just the sixth player to do so.
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that was Don't Come Around Here No More, a song for Tom Petty, an American singer, songwriter and guitarist. He was the leader and frontman of the rock bands Tom Petty and the Heartbreakers and Mudcrutch, and a member of the late 1980s supergroup The Traveling Wilburys.

That was American country singer Steve Earle with 6 Days on the Road. Next we have The Impression That I Get, a song for the Mighty, Mighty Boss Tones.

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2: Fancy a tender, juicy steak? A nice warming casserole on a cold winter's night? Tasty snags straight off the barbecue? Then Cusack's Butchery in Lee Street is the place to go. 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
1: That was Party Monster, a song by Canadian singer The Weeknd from his third studio album, Starboy. It was released in 2016. Next we have Heart with All I Want to Do Is Make Love to You.

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1: Making news in the Wellington and District Leader, the Daily Liberal and Government Sources, I'm Tony Graham. Spring events in Wellington kick off from Father's Day on Sunday, September 6, with the Wellington Rotary Sheep Dash at the Wellington Showground, with the first dash running at 10 a.m. The novel event has proved very popular as a family experience, with a festival atmosphere supported by free kids' activities, market stalls, food and refreshments, and the Racing Club Bar will be open. Gates open at 9 a.m. All profits go to Maranatha House. On Friday, September 11, the much-acclaimed Wellington Arts Fong Leaves Lane Festival is back to revive the very special multicultural event that celebrates the Wellington connection with local Chinese history. It is Wellington's signature celebration of food, culture and community, set to once again transform the historic laneway into a vibrant gathering place filled with global flavours, live entertainment and the rustic feel of an old-world Chinatown. On the following day, Saturday, September 12, it's the Geary Picnic Races, featuring a 6-race program with tab and bookmakers, fashion on the field, food and bar, and family fun. A sniffer dog working at a Wellington jail has discovered drugs on a visitor allegedly attempting to smuggle the contraband into the facility. Police have revealed a woman has been charged after allegedly attempting to take prohibited drugs into a correctional centre on the weekend. Police officers were called to the centre on Mudgee-Gilmer Road about 9:15 a.m. Sunday, August 23, following reports a person had attempted to bring prohibited drugs into the facility. Police arrived and were told a 34-year-old woman had allegedly attempted to bring in cannabis and bupropion strips on her way in to visit a person when a drug detection dog gave a positive indication. Officers allege the woman made attempts to throw the prohibited drugs into a nearby paddock during a search. The woman was arrested and taken to Wellington Police Station, where she was charged with 6 offences. The woman was refused bail. More than 1,500 Central West Arana students will have access to vocational education, training and job opportunities to kickstart their careers under the New South Wales Government's $3.9 million expansion of the Educational Pathways Program to the Central West Arana region. The program will be expanded to 7 new schools in the Central West Arana region from next year, including Wellington High School. These schools will gain 3 staff members to help design and deliver the Vocational Education and Skills Initiative based on the school and community's needs. It aims to introduce students to skill-based careers and aligns VET pathways with emerging industry opportunities to address regional skill shortages. The program provides students with expert guidance, hands-on learning in real industry settings, and access to vocational education and training VET pathways, school-based apprenticeships and traineeships, work experience and employment. The expansion will help ensure more local students can develop the skills at work and access pathways into industries critical to the future of the region, including construction, electrical trades, renewable energy, manufacturing and other skilled occupations. Dubbo Regional Council Mayor Josh Black will use the National Bush Summit this week to press the case for further investment into the Dubbo region, with a particular focus on health, housing and infrastructure funding. The summit is being held over 2 days at the Dubbo Regional Theatre and Convention Centre on 26th and 27th of August. During the summit, the Prime Minister, as well as state and territory leaders and national industry figures, will be in Dubbo, giving the Mayor a direct line to the people who decide national infrastructure funding. Councillor Black said the summit was an opportunity the region could not afford to miss. The weather outlook, mostly sunny, as daytime maximum and minimum temperatures increase along with showers. Daily conditions today, 9 to 14. Relative humidity ranging from 51% day and 99% night, with wind speed between 5 and 19 kilometres per hour this week. UV index moderate, sunrise 6:33 a.m, sunset 5:42 p.m. Burrendong Dam is at 32% capacity, Windermere 83%.

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1: 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They begin at 8:30 with all the great food they have there. There's lots of stalls right around the beautiful Wise Park venue. It's the Geary markets this Saturday from 8:30.
2: Binjiang.

That was I Had Some Help, a song for country singers Post Malone and Morgan Wallen. Next we have The Other Guy, a song for Little River Band. It was released in February 1983.

was Starving, song by American singer Hayley Steinfeld, American duo Grey, and Russian-German producer Zed. 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Next we have Bob Seger with Fire Lake.

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was American country singer Willie Nelson with Blue Eyes Crying in the Rain. Next we have Australian Dragon with Celebration.

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3: Good afternoon, I'm Melissa Delfs. With the H5 bird flu continuing to spread across the country, a red fox has been found with a suspected case of the virus in metropolitan Adelaide. A wildlife worker informed authorities after seeing the fox display unusual neurological symptoms in sand dunes in Osborne near Port Adelaide. The fox has since been euthanised and is being tested. Experts say it's not surprising to see a case in a fox, which are highly opportunistic scavengers that regularly move through suburban areas. It's prompted a warning to pet owners to be mindful, as foxes can come into contact with family pets as they travel through backyards. A financial watchdog has revealed public transport commuters were secretly charged extra money on their travel fees to raise money for a massive rail project. A report by the Victorian Auditor General's office into Melbourne's suburban rail loop uncovered that a previously undisclosed levy was placed on all public transport fares in metropolitan Melbourne and regional Victoria. The rail loop is a planned 90-kilometre line stretching from Cheltenham in Melbourne's southeast to Werribee in the outer west via the airport at Tullamarine. Meanwhile, on News 24, the Leader of the Opposition, Jess Wilson, criticised the Victorian Labor government.
4: Victorians have had enough. They've had enough of a government that treats them like mugs, a government that lies to them. Ben Carroll came to the leadership and said integrity will no longer be optional. Yet it clearly was optional when he signed off on a secret tax.
3: Asthma Australia says it welcomes the registration of a new treatment for severe asthma. The Therapeutic Goods Administration has registered Extensia as an add-on maintenance treatment for eligible severe asthma patients. Once the approval process is complete, patients will have the option to receive a twice-yearly dose. Speaking to 2MCE, CEO of Asthma Australia, Kate Miranda, explains the significance of such treatments.
5: Those medications target particular types of inflammation, and they are life-changing for people with severe asthma.
3: Around 200,000 Australians live with severe asthma. Australian children's entertainers The Wiggles are among those paying tribute to Dolly Parton. The American singer, songwriter, actress and philanthropist died last night in Nashville, Tennessee at the age of 80 after a short battle with cancer. Over her seven-decade career, she composed thousands of songs. The Wiggles released a song with Dolly last year, an experience they've described as incredibly joyful. Flags are being lowered across the US in honour of Dolly, and representatives say at Dolly's request, a small private service will be held for her immediate family. And Victoria is hosting some of the world's top chefs, food professionals and food influencers over the next week. Meat and Livestock Australia say the visit is part of its Aussie Beef Mates program, which is designed to strengthen global demand for premium Australian beef. And taking a look at sport in tennis, it was a day of mixed results for Australia at the Winston-Salem Open, with two of the four players in action reaching the last 16. James Duckworth and Rinki Hijikata were both successful in North Carolina, but compatriots Cruz Hewitt and Adam Walton were eliminated. With the US Open getting underway in New York next week, world number 79 Duckworth, still searching for his first tour title, triumphed 6-3, 7-6 over Argentine sixth seed Mariano Navone.
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That was I Can't Lose You, a song for Confidence Man, an Australian electro-pop band formed in 2016 in Brisbane.

0: That was Late on Me, a song by British drum and bass band Rudimental and English singer Ed Sheeran. Next we have Sheryl Crow with All I Wanna Do.
1: Hit it. This ain't no disco. 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

was Australian country singer Lee Kernaghan with Boys from the Bush. Next we have Baggy Trousers, a song by English ska and pop band Madness. It was released in 1980.

0: I'm Dr. Katie Glover, and here's something that's good to know. 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
1: 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Spring events in Wellington kick off from Father's Day on Sunday, September 6, with the Wellington Rotary Sheep Dash at the Wellington Showground, with the first dash running at 10 a.m. The novel event has proved very popular as a family experience, with a festival atmosphere supported by free kids' activities, market stalls, food and refreshments, and the Racing Club Bar will be open. Gates open at 9 a.m. All profits go to Maranatha House. On Friday, September 11, the much-acclaimed Wellington Arts Fong Leaves Lane Festival is back to revive the very special multicultural event that celebrates the Wellington connection with local Chinese history. It is Wellington's signature celebration of food, culture and community, set to once again transform the historic laneway into a vibrant gathering place filled with global flavours, live entertainment and the rustic feel of an old-world Chinatown. On the following day, Saturday, September 12, it's the Geary Picnic Races, featuring a six-race program with tab and bookmakers, fashion on the field, food and bar, and family fun. A sniffer dog working at a Wellington jail has discovered drugs on a visitor allegedly attempting to smuggle the contraband into the facility. Police have revealed a woman has been charged after allegedly attempting to take prohibited drugs into a correctional centre on the weekend. Police officers were called to the centre on Mudgee-Gilmer Road about 9:15 a.m. Sunday, August 23, following reports a person had attempted to bring prohibited drugs into the facility. Police arrived and were told a 34-year-old woman had allegedly attempted to bring in cannabis and bupropion strips on her way in to visit a person when a drug detection dog gave a positive indication. Officers allege the woman made attempts to throw the prohibited drugs into a nearby paddock during a search. The woman was arrested and taken to Wellington Police Station, where she was charged with six offences. The woman was refused bail. More than 1,500 Central West Arana students will have access to vocational education, training and job opportunities to kickstart their careers under the New South Wales Government's $3.9 million expansion of the Educational Pathways Program to the Central West Arana region. The program will be expanded to seven new schools in the Central West Arana region from next year, including Wellington High School. These schools will gain three staff members to help design and deliver the Vocational Education and Skills Initiative based on the school and community's needs. It aims to introduce students to skill-based careers and aligns VET pathways with emerging industry opportunities to address regional skill shortages. The program provides students with expert guidance, hands-on learning in real industry settings, and access to vocational education and training VET pathways, school-based apprenticeships and traineeships, work experience and employment. The expansion will help ensure more local students can develop the skills at work and access pathways into industries critical to the future of the region, including construction, electrical trades, renewable energy, manufacturing and other skilled occupations. Nabo Regional Council Mayor Josh Black will use the National Bush Summit this week to press the case for further investment into the Dubbo region, with a particular focus on health, housing and infrastructure funding. The summit is being held over 2 days at the Dubbo Regional Theatre and Convention Centre on 26th and 27th of August. During the summit, the Prime Minister, as well as state and territory leaders and national industry figures, will be in Dubbo, giving the Mayor a direct line to the people who decide national infrastructure funding. Councillor Black said the summit was an opportunity the region could not afford to miss. The SES has issued a flood warning for the Bell River this Wednesday, August 26, with the river predicted to rise above the minor flood level of 3.4 metres to a height of 4.3 metres at the Bell River Bridge gauge. The flood tide reached a peak of 3.2 metres around 10:30 a.m. this Wednesday morning at Gowan Green and has since moved downstream towards the Bell River gauge at the Neary Bridge, reaching a height of nearly 2.6 metres measured at 12:30 p.m. The weather outlook: mostly sunny as daytime maximum and minimum temperatures increase along with showers. Daily conditions today, 9 to 14. Relative humidity ranging from 51% day and 99% night, with wind speed between 5 and 19 kilometres per hour this week. UV index moderate, sunrise 6:33 a.m, sunset 5:42 p.m. Burrendong Dam is at 32% capacity, Windermere 83%.

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That was Dirty World, a song for the Travelling Wilburys, which comprised George Harrison, Jeff Lynne, Bob Dylan, Roy Orbison and Tom Petty.

0: The fun continues at the Willow Soldiers Club with raffles every Tuesday, Friday and Sunday night. Plus there's bingo Tuesday to Thursday and Friday High Rollers Bingo on the last Friday of the month. 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

that was Lay Me Down, a song by English singer Sam Smith. It was released in 2013. Next we have Three Dog Night with Summer in the City.

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2: Hello, I'm Alyssa Delfs. The Consumer Price Index rose in the 12 months to July this year to 3.5%. It's a drop from 3.8% in the 12 months to June, according to the latest data from the Bureau of Statistics. Food and non-alcoholic beverages and recreation and culture were behind the increase. But Rachel McCririck, head of price statistics, explained that the biggest driver was housing.
3: When we unpack a little bit what drove the headline CPI result, the housing group was one of the key contributors. Housing grew by 5% in the year to July, down from 6.8% in June.
2: The Coalition believes the tax on tobacco should be slashed by up to 80% in a bid to dismantle organised crime networks controlling the market. The Australian excise, which adds about $1.50 to the price of every cigarette in the pack, is driving the underground black market that has led to a spate of crimes, including firebombings and arson attacks. Data from the Australian Bureau of Statistics shows an estimated 80% of all tobacco consumed in 2025 was illicit, up from 12% in 2017. The Coalition Task Force to Tackle Illegal Tobacco released its report today. It calls for an excise cut to go further than that proposed by One Nation this month, which called for a 75% reduction. The long-standing process of moving turtle nests to save the eggs may have unintended consequences. David Wilson has the story.
4: That's according to research from the University of New South Wales, who have found green turtle nests on Heron Island in the southern Great Barrier Reef produce different hatchlings if they were shaded or not. Hatchling sex is affected by nest temperature, and whilst around equal numbers of males and females hatch from shaded nests, they were smaller and less able to right themselves when flipped than their unshaded, mostly female counterparts. Sea turtle ecologist David Dorr says there are multiple factors involved which must be investigated to give turtles their best chance, adding the movement of nests which would otherwise be lost should not be stopped. Only around 1 in 1,000 green turtle hatchlings survive to the breeding age of 30 years.
2: Western Australian authorities are responding to a whale which has beached itself off Perth's south coast. The humpback whale is stranded on a sandbank in Shoalwater Islands Marine Park at Port Kennedy. The Port Kennedy beach has been closed and the public is being urged to stay away. And rainy wet weather has moved from the east into the west of Australia, with the rest of the country set to see fine and dry conditions. The Bureau of Meteorology's Angus Hines has the forecast for tomorrow.
5: For most of the country, settled and calm conditions. This high pressure region here through western New South Wales really going to flex its muscle and swell out across the east, bringing mostly calm, settled and sunny conditions from Tasmania to Queensland and through our central states and territories too. Meanwhile though, rain in the west, a lot of rain on Wednesday. That'll continue into Thursday, at least for some parts of the state.
2: And taking a look at sport now, the Wallabies are preparing for what could be a difficult test against Argentina in the mountain city of San Salvador. Fly half Ben Donaldson says Australia is ready to take on world number 7 Argentina on Sunday morning local time after they were rocked by their hosts 67-27 during their last visit to the country in 2024. And in AFL, Collingwood coach Craig McRae says the club is leaning toward appointing Nick Dacos as the Magpies' full-time captain. Last night, Dacos won the Lee Matthews Trophy as the AFL Players Association's Player of the Season. He was also named the AFL Coaches Association's Champion Player of the Year. It was the second time Dacos won each award, but the first time he had claimed them in the same season, becoming just the 6th player to do so.
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That was Three Dog Night, an American rock band formed in Los Angeles in 1967 with Summer in the City.

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That was Elastic Heart, a song written by Australian singer Sia, and has Canadian singer The Weeknd, American record producer Diplo, and it was for the soundtrack of The Hunger Games Catching Fire. Next we have Randy Crawford with One Day I'll Fly Away.

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That was When It Rains, It Pours, a song recorded by American country music singer Luke Combs. It was released in June 2017 as the second single from his debut album, This One's For You. Next we have Savage Garden with To the Moon and Back.

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1: Making news in the Wellington and District Leader, the Daily Liberal and Government Sources, I'm Tony Graham. Spring events in Wellington kick off from Father's Day on Sunday, September 6, with the Wellington Rotary Sheep Dash at the Wellington Showground, with the first dash running at 10 a.m. The novel event has proved very popular as a family experience, with a festival atmosphere supported by free kids' activities, market stalls, food and refreshments, and the Racing Club Bar will be open. Gates open at 9 a.m. All profits go to Maranatha House. On Friday, September 11, the much-acclaimed Wellington Arts Fong Leaves Lane Festival is back to revive the very special multicultural event that celebrates the Wellington connection with local Chinese history. It is Wellington's signature celebration of food, culture and community, set to once again transform the historic laneway into a vibrant gathering place filled with global flavours, live entertainment and the rustic feel of an old-world Chinatown. On the following day, Saturday, September 12, it's the Geary Picnic Races, featuring a six-race program with tab and bookmakers, fashion on the field, food and bar, and family fun. A sniffer dog working at a Wellington jail has discovered drugs on a visitor allegedly attempting to smuggle the contraband into the facility. Police have revealed a woman has been charged after allegedly attempting to take prohibited drugs into a correctional centre on the weekend. Police officers were called to the centre on Mudgee-Gilmer Road about 9:15 a.m. Sunday, August 23, following reports a person had attempted to bring prohibited drugs into the facility. Police arrived and were told a 34-year-old woman had allegedly attempted to bring in cannabis and bupropion strips on her way in to visit a person when a drug detection dog gave a positive indication. Officers allege the woman made attempts to throw the prohibited drugs into a nearby paddock during a search. The woman was arrested and taken to Wellington Police Station, where she was charged with six offences. The woman was refused bail. More than 1,500 Central West Arana students will have access to vocational education, training and job opportunities to kickstart their careers under the New South Wales Government's $3.9 million expansion of the Educational Pathways Program to the Central West Arana region. The program will be expanded to seven new schools in the Central West Arana region from next year, including Wellington High School. These schools will gain three staff members to help design and deliver the Vocational Education and Skills Initiative based on the school and community's needs. It aims to introduce students to skill-based careers and aligns VET pathways with emerging industry opportunities to address regional skill shortages. The program provides students with expert guidance, hands-on learning in real industry settings, and access to vocational education and training VET pathways, school-based apprenticeships and traineeships, work experience and employment. The expansion will help ensure more local students can develop the skills that work and access pathways into industries critical to the future of the region, including construction, electrical trades, renewable energy, manufacturing and other skilled occupations. Dubbo Regional Council Mayor Josh Black will use the National Bush Summit this week to press the case for further investment into the Dubbo region, with a particular focus on health, housing and infrastructure funding. The summit is being held over 2 days at the Dubbo Regional Theatre and Convention Centre on 26th and 27th of August. During the summit, the Prime Minister, as well as state and territory leaders and national industry figures, will be in Dubbo, giving the Mayor a direct line to the people who decide national infrastructure funding. Councillor Black said the summit was an opportunity the region could not afford to miss. The SES has issued a flood warning for the Bell River this Wednesday, August 26, with the river predicted to rise above the minor flood level of 3.4 metres to a height of 4.3 metres at the Bell River Bridge gauge. The flood tide reached a peak of 3.2 metres around 10:30 a.m. this Wednesday morning at Gowan Green and has since moved downstream towards the Bell River gauge at the Newry Bridge, reaching a height of nearly 2.6 metres measured at 12:30 p.m. The weather outlook: mostly sunny as daytime maximum and minimum temperatures increase along with showers. Daily conditions today, 9 to 14. Relative humidity ranging from 51% day and 99% night, with wind speed between 5 and 19 kilometres per hour this week. UV index moderate, sunrise 6:33 a.m, sunset 5:42 p.m. Burrendong Dam is at 32% capacity, Windermere 83%.

That was Amnesia, A Song for 5 Seconds of Summer. Next we have Like Wow Wipeout, a song written by Dave Faulkner and recorded by Australian rock group Hoodoo Gurus. It was released in October 1985.

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That was Cowgirls, a song by American country music singer Morgan Wallen and Ernest. 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
3: Good afternoon, I'm Melissa Delfs. National Cabinet has wrapped up. The Prime Minister has explained some of the measures that were up for discussion today between the federal government, chief ministers and premiers from around the country.
4: We will accelerate policies to end gender-based violence. We have signed a new firearms agreement today. This is about improving our laws following the horrific anti-Semitic terrorist attack at Bondi last year. And we will invest an additional $125 million to protect our nation from bird flu.
3: Also on the agenda, a national agreement on the placement and resources used by data centres and fuel security in the lead-up to 6 months since the start of the US-Iran conflict. The Treasurer has welcomed new figures that show the Consumer Price Index increased by 3.5% in the year to July. That's down from 3.8% in June.
5: We welcome the fact that inflation has just come down again for the fourth month in a row. Inflation has come down again. It is very substantially below the forecast that we had at budget time just a few months ago. But we know that people are still under pressure, and we also know that inflation will bounce around as it returns into that target range in the coming months.
3: The Australian Bureau of Statistics says the largest contributors were housing, food and non-alcoholic beverages, and recreation and culture. The peak body for universities says excessive regulation and government meddling is suffocating the sector. The chair of Universities Australia, Carolyn Evans, called for greater autonomy and a considered debate on costs and red tape in an address to the National Press Club today. Ms. Evans says that it's the Commonwealth's responsibility to ensure students can afford a university education.
6: On the government side, their obligation is to ensure that university is not so expensive that many people who would benefit from a higher education are excluded for it in the way of costs. And that includes, in particular, people from low socioeconomic backgrounds, regional students and First Nations students.
3: Viral eating videos have been found to have an impact on body image perception. Laura Devoy has the details.
7: Close to 500 young adults in Australia and China have taken part in a Flinders University study which has examined reactions to content showing a new trend of social media influencers consuming large amounts of food. PhD candidate Phoebe Wu says the findings suggest frequent exposure to eating videos may be linked to concerns about appearance, food cravings and unhealthy eating behaviours. She says many of the influencers maintain a thin appearance despite consuming an enormous amount of food, and this is sending mixed messages by combining unrealistic body ideals with overeating. The researchers have cautioned the findings don't prove eating videos cause eating problems. Rather, they highlight the need for further research and education.
3: And overseas in Pakistan, at least 14 babies have been killed after a fire broke out at a nursery for newborns at a major government hospital in the capital. Hospital officials say at least 15 infants were in the room when the fire erupted early this morning, with one rescued. There are reports the compressor of an air conditioning unit exploded inside the nursery. An investigation is underway into the incident, which is among the deadliest hospital fires in the country in recent years. And in sport, in tennis, it was a day of mixed results for Australia at the Winston-Salem Open, with two of the four players in action reaching the last 16. James Duckworth and Rinki Hijikata were both successful in North Carolina, but compatriots Cruz Hewitt and Adam Walton were eliminated.
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that was I Would Like, a song by Swedish singer Zara Larsson, and it was released in 2016. Next we have the Yardbirds with Over, Under, Sideways, Down.

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That was Don't Let Me Forget, a song for Irish singer Catherine McGrath. 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
1: Making news in the Wellington and District Leader, the Daily Liberal and Government Sources, I'm Tony Graham. Spring events in Wellington kick off from Father's Day on Sunday, September 6, with the Wellington Rotary Sheep Dash at the Wellington Showground, with the first dash running at 10 a.m. The novel event has proved very popular as a family experience, with a festival atmosphere supported by free kids' activities, market stalls, food and refreshments, and the Racing Club Bar will be open. Gates open at 9 a.m. All profits go to Maranatha House. On Friday, September 11, the much-acclaimed Wellington Arts Fong Lee's Lane Festival is back to revive the very special multicultural event that celebrates the Wellington connection with local Chinese history. It is Wellington's signature celebration of food, culture and community, set to once again transform the historic laneway into a vibrant gathering place filled with global flavours, live entertainment and the rustic feel of an old-world Chinatown. On the following day, Saturday, September 12, it's the Geary Picnic Races, featuring a six-race program with tab and bookmakers, fashion on the field, food and bar, and family fun. A sniffer dog working at a Wellington jail has discovered drugs on a visitor allegedly attempting to smuggle the contraband into the facility. Police have revealed a woman has been charged after allegedly attempting to take prohibited drugs into a correctional centre on the weekend. Police officers were called to the centre on Mudgee-Gilmer Road about 9:15 a.m. Sunday, August 23, following reports a person had attempted to bring prohibited drugs into the facility. Police arrived and were told a 34-year-old woman had allegedly attempted to bring in cannabis and bupropion strips on her way in to visit a person when a drug detection dog gave a positive indication. Officers allege the woman made attempts to throw the prohibited drugs into a nearby paddock during a search. The woman was arrested and taken to Wellington Police Station, where she was charged with six offences. The woman was refused bail. More than 1,500 Central West Arana students will have access to vocational education, training and job opportunities to kickstart their careers under the New South Wales Government's $3.9 million expansion of the Educational Pathways Program to the Central West Arana region. The program will be expanded to seven new schools in the Central West Arana region from next year, including Wellington High School. These schools will gain three staff members to help design and deliver the Vocational Education and Skills Initiative based on the school and community's needs. It aims to introduce students to skill-based careers and aligns VET pathways with emerging industry opportunities to address regional skill shortages. The program provides students with expert guidance, hands-on learning in real industry settings, and access to vocational education and training VET pathways, school-based apprenticeships and traineeships, work experience and employment. The expansion will help ensure more local students can develop the skills at work and access pathways into industries critical to the future of the region, including construction, electrical trades, renewable energy, manufacturing and other skilled occupations. Dubbo Regional Council Mayor Josh Black will use the National Bush Summit this week to press the case for further investment into the Dubbo region, with a particular focus on health, housing and infrastructure funding. The summit is being held over 2 days at the Dubbo Regional Theatre and Convention Centre on 26th and 27th of August. During the summit, the Prime Minister, as well as state and territory leaders and national industry figures, will be in Dubbo, giving the Mayor a direct line to the people who decide national infrastructure funding. Councillor Black said the summit was an opportunity the region could not afford to miss. The SES has issued a flood warning for the Bell River this Wednesday, August 26, with the river predicted to rise above the minor flood level of 3.4 metres to a height of 4.3 metres at the Bell River Bridge gauge. The flood tide reached a peak of 3.2 metres around 10:30 a.m. this Wednesday morning at Gowan Green and has since moved downstream towards the Bell River gauge at the Neary Bridge, reaching a height of nearly 2.6 metres measured at 12:30 p.m. The weather outlook: mostly sunny as daytime maximum and minimum temperatures increase along with showers. Daily conditions today, 9 to 14. Relative humidity ranging from 51% day and 99% night, with wind speed between 5 and 19 kilometres per hour this week. UV index moderate, sunrise 6:33 a.m, sunset 5:42 p.m. Burrendong Dam is at 32% capacity, Windermere 83%.

That was Take On Me, a song by the Norwegian synth pop band A-ha. It was released in 1984. 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
2: Hello, I'm Melissa Delfs. The federal government, state premiers and chief ministers have met today in Sydney for a national cabinet meeting, with data centres a key focus of discussions. The Commonwealth was hoping to land a national agreement with all states to block developers from building data centres near homes, schools or prime agricultural land. As part of the proposal, data centres would be required to add more renewables to the grid than they take out, and they must minimise water use. Meanwhile, Queensland and the Northern Territory objected to the government's obligations around renewables. Queensland Premier David Crisafulli explains why the data centre proposal is contentious for Queensland.
3: States can absolutely participate, what the PM says, in that social licence. Each state will have a point of difference. We believe that we can control our data sovereignty, protect the rights of local communities, and enable that energy mix to bring those data centres on. And that comes with the point of difference that we have, and this has enabled that to occur.
2: The Prime Minister says Dolly Parton made the world a better place in so many ways. The American singer, songwriter, actress and philanthropist died last night in Nashville, Tennessee, at the age of 80 after a short battle with cancer. Over her seven-decade career, she composed thousands of songs. Anthony Albanese says it's a sad day around the world.
4: She had such an extraordinarily large personality and was much loved here in Australia and around the world. There'll be a lot of broken hearts in Australia today, and may I just say that Dolly Parton, I'm sure, will rest in peace. She lived loudly and she lived a great life, and she'll be much missed.
2: A fox is the latest species in Australia suspected of contracting bird flu, sparking concerns for the country's native scavenger species, including the endangered Tasmanian devil. Along with the fox discovered in Adelaide, a little penguin was among new suspected events of the deadly strain reported by South Australian authorities today. Bird flu reporting in SA is now based on events rather than individual cases and may involve one or more animals. The state government says there were no H5 bird flu detections in poultry or other livestock, and the risk to human health remains low. The long-standing process of moving turtle nests to save the eggs may have unintended consequences. David Wilson has the story.
5: That's according to research from the University of New South Wales, who have found green turtle nests on Heron Island in the southern Great Barrier Reef produce different hatchlings if they were shaded or not. Hatchling sex is affected by nest temperature, and whilst around equal numbers of males and females hatch from shaded nests, they were smaller and less able to right themselves when flipped than their unshaded, mostly female counterparts. Sea turtle ecologist David Dorr says there are multiple factors involved which must be investigated to give turtles their best chance, adding the movement of nests which would otherwise be lost should not be stopped. Only around 1 in 1,000 green turtle hatchlings survive to the breeding age of 30 years.
2: And taking a look at sport, in AFL, veteran Fremantle forward Sam Sikowski has announced his retirement at the age of 29 on the eve of the club's AFL finals campaign. Sikowski has played 127 games since making his debut in 2018 and will hang up his boots at the end of the season. He says he's been thinking about retirement for a while and couldn't resist the pull to return home to Victoria.
6: I've always felt like I've wanted to give everything I've got to this club and my career. But things just start to shift as you get older, and I'm sort of ready for that. Well, I am ready for that next chapter of my life, and I really want to get back to Melbourne to reconnect with my family and friends. And I've got a baby boy coming any day now.
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2: Fancy a tender, juicy steak, a nice warming casserole on a cold winter's night, tasty snags straight off the barbecue? 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
1: Making news in the Wellington and District Leader, the Daily Liberal and Government Sources, I'm Tony Graham. Spring events in Wellington kick off from Father's Day on Sunday, September 6, with the Wellington Rotary Sheep Dash at the Wellington Showground, with the first dash running at 10 a.m. The novel event has proved very popular as a family experience, with a festival atmosphere supported by free kids' activities, market stalls, food and refreshments, and the Racing Club Bar will be open. Gates open at 9 a.m. All profits go to Maranatha House. On Friday, September 11, the much-acclaimed Wellington Arts Fong Leaves Lane Festival is back to revive the very special multicultural event that celebrates the Wellington connection with local Chinese history. It is Wellington's signature celebration of food, culture and community, set to once again transform the historic laneway into a vibrant gathering place filled with global flavours, live entertainment and the rustic feel of an old-world Chinatown. On the following day, Saturday, September 12, it's the Geary Picnic Races, featuring a six-race program with tab and bookmakers, fashion on the field, food and bar, and family fun. A sniffer dog working at a Wellington jail has discovered drugs on a visitor allegedly attempting to smuggle the contraband into the facility. Police have revealed a woman has been charged after allegedly attempting to take prohibited drugs into a correctional centre on the weekend. Police officers were called to the centre on Mudgee-Gilmer Road about 9:15 a.m. Sunday, August 23, following reports a person had attempted to bring prohibited drugs into the facility. Police arrived and were told a 34-year-old woman had allegedly attempted to bring in cannabis and bupropion strips on her way in to visit a person when a drug detection dog gave a positive indication. Officers allege the woman made attempts to throw the prohibited drugs into a nearby paddock during a search. The woman was arrested and taken to Wellington Police Station, where she was charged with six offences. The woman was refused bail. More than 1,500 Central West Arana students will have access to vocational education, training and job opportunities to kickstart their careers under the New South Wales Government's $3.9 million expansion of the Educational Pathways Program to the Central West Arana region. The program will be expanded to seven new schools in the Central West Arana region from next year, including Wellington High School. These schools will gain three staff members to help design and deliver the Vocational Education and Skills Initiative based on the school and community's needs. It aims to introduce students to skill-based careers and aligns VET pathways with emerging industry opportunities to address regional skill shortages. The program provides students with expert guidance, hands-on learning in real industry settings, and access to vocational education and training VET pathways, school-based apprenticeships and traineeships, work experience and employment. The expansion will help ensure more local students can develop the skills that work and access pathways into industries critical to the future of the region, including construction, electrical trades, renewable energy, manufacturing and other skilled occupations. Dubbo Regional Council Mayor Josh Black will use the National Bush Summit this week to press the case for further investment into the Dubbo region, with a particular focus on health, housing and infrastructure funding. The summit is being held over 2 days at the Dubbo Regional Theatre and Convention Centre on 26th and 27th of August. During the summit, the Prime Minister, as well as state and territory leaders and national industry figures, will be in Dubbo, giving the Mayor a direct line to the people who decide national infrastructure funding. Councillor Black said the summit was an opportunity the region could not afford to miss. The SES has issued a flood warning for the Bell River this Wednesday, August 26, with the river predicted to rise above the minor flood level of 3.4 metres to a height of 4.3 metres at the Bell River Bridge gauge. The flood tide reached a peak of 3.2 metres around 10:30 a.m. this Wednesday morning at Gowan Green and has since moved downstream towards the Bell River gauge at the Newry Bridge, reaching a height of nearly 2.6 metres measured at 12:30 p.m. The weather outlook: mostly sunny as daytime maximum and minimum temperatures increase along with showers. Daily conditions today, 9 to 14. Relative humidity ranging from 51% day and 99% night, with wind speed between 5 and 19 kilometres per hour this week. UV index moderate, sunrise 6:33 a.m, sunset 5:42 p.m. Burrendong Dam is at 32% capacity, Windermere 83%.

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2: 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It's the Geary markets this Saturday from 8:30.
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2: Dubbo Prime Cattle was a yarding of 2,400, mostly good quality with good numbers of prime cattle in all sections, though there was only limited numbers of young cattle to suit the feeders. Most of the usual buyers were operating, along with the return of major export processor. Young cattle to the trade were 15 cents dearer, with the prime veelers and yearlings selling from 440 to 550 cents per kilogram. Lightweight feeder steers and heifers were 5 cents dearer. The heavier weight feeders were up to 15 cents per kilogram cheaper. Feeder steers sold from 420 to 549 cents, while the feeder heifers sold from 368 to 528 cents per kilogram. Young cattle to the restockers were 20 to 30 cents dearer, with the young steers selling to 598 cents, while the young restocker heifers sold to 472 cents per kilogram. Grown steers and heifers were 7 to 12 cents dearer, with the prime grown steers selling from 420 to 490 cents, while the prime grown heifers sold from 430 to 498 cents per kilogram. Cows were 10 to 15 cents cheaper, with the two and three scores to the processors selling from 220 to 385 cents per kilogram. Prime heavyweights sold from 358 to 415 cents to average 398 cents per kilogram. 4C muscle cows sold for 432 cents per kilogram. Large framed shorthorn cows sold to the restockers for 390 and 398 cents per kilogram. Bulls sold to 452 cents per kilogram. Dubbo prime sheep sale yarded 17,525. Lamb numbers eased and the quality was a little plainer through the trade weights, but remained good in the heavy and extra heavy categories. There were good numbers of heavy and extra heavy lambs, while trade weights were in short supply and varied more in condition. There were good lines of merino lambs, and most were trade and light export weights. The market sold to a solid trend on the crossbred lambs, but merinos were stronger and had gains of $10 to $15 a head on the well-covered lines. New season trade weights sold from $278 to $304 a head and averaged 1,140 cents per kilogram. Old trade weights, 20 to 24 kilogram, ranged from $210 to $263 a head on a plainer run, but the 24 to 26 kilogram lambs were more consistent in quality and sold from $266 to $306 a head. Most ranged from 1,080 cents to 1,140 cents per kilogram, with the best out to nearly 1,200 cents per kilogram. Heavy lambs to 30 kilogram sold from $290 to $328 a head and averaged 1,140 cents, and the extra heavy lambs reached $380 a head. Merino trade lambs sold from $215 to $269, and heavyweights reached $291 a head, averaging 1,040 cents per kilogram. A pen of extra heavy lambs topped at $350 a head. Best price hogget reached $335 a head. Mutton numbers fell by nearly half and the quality was good. Prices were dearer on a small yarding crossbred ewes reaching $329 and very heavy dorpers $348 a head. The best merinos made $285 a head and most sold from $830 to $870 cents, but the super heavies ranged from $700 to $760 cents per kilogram. In wool, the return of sales after the mid-year break saw a continuation in the pattern of weakening prices that commenced prior to the recess. Several sources in the trade hinted on Monday that they expected prices to be cheaper upon Tuesday's opening. This proved to be correct, however, the magnitude of some of the falls was somewhat surprising. So much so that Tuesday's 51% decline in the Eastern Market Indicator was its largest daily fall in almost 6 years. With 37,700 bales on offer nationally, it was by no means a large sale considering a three-week pause in proceedings. Individual micron indicators recorded some mixed results in the first day of sales, ranging from minus 16 cents to minus 96 cents, with 27% of the northern region's merino fleece offering passed in. In contrast, the merino skirting and crossbred market held on well, with a 94% clearance rate. On the final day, prices attempt to stabilise with just a 2 cent fall in the Northern Region indicator, led by further weakness in the finer microns. 31,541 bales were sold nationally for the week, with a pass-in rate of 16.3%. Major buyers included PJ Morris, TNU and Sequoia. AWTA test data for the first month of the season is showing a 4.1% decline in the number of bales tested nationally. Next week's national offering shrinks to just over 26,000 bales. 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
0: This is the Jang. 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
2: Hello, I'm Alyssa Delfs. State and territory leaders have agreed to gun reforms at a national cabinet meeting with the Prime Minister in Sydney today. As the agreement was signed, the Prime Minister explained its three key components.
3: One, sharing Commonwealth criminal intelligence with states and territories. Secondly, making Australian citizenship a condition of holding a firearms licence, subject to agreed exceptions. And thirdly, prohibiting the manufacture of 3D printed firearms and the possession and distribution of material for manufacturing 3D firearms.
2: The Royal Commission into Anti-Semitism and Social Cohesion has come to an end today. While the Coalition and some other Jewish advocacy groups were calling for hearings to be extended, Commissioner Virginia Bell is satisfied that the inquiry length has been adequate. However, Commissioner Bell's report into the Royal Commission is due to be handed down on December 14. That's the anniversary of the Bondi massacre. Today she revealed she's asked the federal government to extend the deadline by 4 days.
4: I'm aware of concern within the Jewish community that delivery of the report on the anniversary would be a distraction. I fully understand that concern, and to avoid that distraction, I have asked for a short extension of the term with a view to the submission of my final report on Friday, the 18th of December.
2: Meantime, before the hearings came to a close today, the Royal Commission heard from Chabad of Bondi, Rabbi Yehoram Ullman, whose son-in-law, Rabbi Eli Schlanger, was killed during the Bondi Beach terror attack. Rabbi Ullman gave an emotional address to the inquiry, speaking about his experience of presiding over 10 funerals in 3 days after the attacks.
5: When my grandson is old enough to understand what happened to his father, he will also be able to understand what Australia chose to do about it. And that he'll be proud of the choice we made.
2: A minute silence has been held today, with more than 400 police officers and family members gathering in respect to mark 1 year since two officers were shot down by a fugitive in Victoria's High Country. At Bright Police Station, heartfelt tributes poured in for Detective Leading Senior Constable Neil Thompson and Senior Constable Vadim Devort Hotat, who were killed while carrying out an arrest warrant in Pulpunkah. The head of Victoria Police, Chief Commissioner Mike Bush, praised the investigators who tracked down Desi Freeman, the perpetrator who was shot dead by police in March.
6: Today would have been different if the Task Force Summit team hadn't brought this to that conclusion we've discussed. We would still be standing here wondering, what if?
2: A sixth air traffic control incident is under investigation at Sydney Airport, adding to the list of reported near collisions and safety issues that started on August 9. The Australian Transport Safety Bureau confirmed the inquiry into a taxiing conflict that occurred yesterday, involving a Jetstar plane that failed to give way to other traffic. This month, the country's busiest airport's been subject to major delays and cancellations due to a critical shortage of air traffic controller staff. And cancer patients in Western Australia are closer to being able to access breakthrough treatments locally. It comes after Royal Perth Hospital was given licence to manufacture CAR T-cells in an Australian first that will see the creation of tumour-infiltrating lymphocytes for clinical trials. The therapy re-engineers a patient's own immune cells so they can recognise and destroy cancer cells, transforming outcomes for people with certain blood cancers. And in sport, Premiership heavyweights Penrith have been revealed as the NRL's most sin-bin team this season. The Panthers have lost 11 players for 10 minutes this season, two more than the second most prolific team, North Queensland.
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0: G'day, I'm Andrew G, independent federal member for Clare. I recently moved a motion in the Australian Parliament calling on governments to bring in a support package for our businesses going broke because of the indefinite closure of the Great Western Highway, and also to commit major funding in the budget for improved road access between the Central West and Sydney. Unbelievably, when it came to a vote, no Labor or One Nation MP supported it, and hardly any Liberals or Nationals either. Rest assured that I'll be keeping up the fight for the support our communities need and deserve. Authorised by AG Orange.
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Making news in the Wellington and District Leader, the Daily Liberal and government sources, I'm Tony Graham. Spring events in Wellington kick off from Father's Day on Sunday, September 6, with the Wellington Rotary Sheep Dash at the Wellington Showground, with the first dash running at 10 a.m. The novel event has proved very popular as a family experience, with a festival atmosphere supported by free kids' activities, market stalls, food and refreshments, and the racing club bar will be open. Gates open at 9 a.m. All profits go to Maranatha House. On Friday, September 11, the much-acclaimed Wellington Arts Fong Leaves Lane Festival is back to revive the very special multicultural event that celebrates the Wellington connection with local Chinese history. It is Wellington's signature celebration of food, culture and community, set to once again transform the historic laneway into a vibrant gathering place filled with global flavours, live entertainment and the rustic feel of an old-world Chinatown. On the following day, Saturday, September 12, it's the Geary Picnic Races, featuring a six-race program with tab and bookmakers, fashion on the field, food and bar and family fun. A sniffer dog working at a Wellington jail has discovered drugs on a visitor allegedly attempting to smuggle the contraband into the facility. Police have revealed a woman has been charged after allegedly attempting to take prohibited drugs into a correctional centre on the weekend. Police officers were called to the centre on Mudgee-Gilmer Road about 9:15 a.m. Sunday, August 23, following reports a person had attempted to bring prohibited drugs into the facility. Police arrived and were told a 34-year-old woman had allegedly attempted to bring in cannabis and bupropion strips on her way in to visit a person when a drug detection dog gave a positive indication. Officers allege the woman made attempts to throw the prohibited drugs into a nearby paddock during a search. The woman was arrested and taken to Wellington Police Station, where she was charged with six offences. The woman was refused bail. More than 1,500 Central West Arana students will have access to vocational education, training and job opportunities to kickstart their careers under the New South Wales Government's $3.9 million expansion of the Educational Pathways Program to the Central West Arana region. The program will be expanded to seven new schools in the Central West Arana region from next year, including Wellington High School. These schools will gain three staff members to help design and deliver the Vocational Education and Skills Initiative based on the school and community's needs. It aims to introduce students to skill-based careers and aligns VET pathways with emerging industry opportunities to address regional skill shortages. The program provides students with expert guidance, hands-on learning in real industry settings, and access to vocational education and training VET pathways, school-based apprenticeships and traineeships, work experience and employment. The expansion will help ensure more local students can develop the skills that work and access pathways into industries critical to the future of the region, including construction, electrical trades, renewable energy, manufacturing and other skilled occupations. Dubbo Regional Council Mayor Josh Black will use the National Bush Summit this week to press the case for further investment into the Dubbo region, with a particular focus on health, housing and infrastructure funding. The summit is being held over 2 days at the Dubbo Regional Theatre and Convention Centre on 26th and 27th of August. During the summit, the Prime Minister, as well as state and territory leaders and national industry figures, will be in Dubbo, giving the Mayor a direct line to the people who decide national infrastructure funding. Councillor Black said the summit was an opportunity the region could not afford to miss. The SES has issued a flood warning for the Bell River this Wednesday, August 26, with the river predicted to rise above the minor flood level of 3.4 metres to a height of 4.3 metres at the Bell River Bridge gauge. The flood tide reached a peak of 3.2 metres around 10:30 a.m. this Wednesday morning at Gowan Green and has since moved downstream towards the Bell River gauge at the Newry Bridge, reaching a height of nearly 2.6 metres measured at 12:30 p.m. The weather outlook: mostly sunny, as daytime maximum and minimum temperatures increase along with showers. Daily conditions today, 9 to 14. Relative humidity ranging from 51% day and 99% night, with wind speed between 5 and 19 kilometres per hour this week. UV index moderate, sunrise 6:33 a.m, sunset 5:42 p.m. Burrendong Dam is at 32% capacity, Windermere 83%.

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2: Hello, I'm Melissa Delfs. State and territory leaders have agreed to gun reforms at a national cabinet meeting with the Prime Minister in Sydney today. As the agreement was signed, the Prime Minister explained its three key components.
3: One, sharing Commonwealth criminal intelligence with states and territories. Secondly, making Australian citizenship a condition of holding a firearms licence, subject to agreed exceptions. And thirdly, prohibiting the manufacture of 3D printed firearms and the possession and distribution of material for manufacturing 3D firearms.
2: The Royal Commission into Anti-Semitism and Social Cohesion has come to an end today. While the Coalition and some other Jewish advocacy groups were calling for hearings to be extended, Commissioner Virginia Bell is satisfied that the inquiry length has been adequate. However, Commissioner Bell's report into the Royal Commission is due to be handed down on December 14. That's the anniversary of the Bondi massacre. Today she revealed she's asked the federal government to extend the deadline by 4 days.
4: I'm aware of concern within the Jewish community that delivery of the report on the anniversary would be a distraction. I fully understand that concern, and to avoid that distraction, I have asked for a short extension of the term with a view to the submission of my final report on Friday, the 18th of December.
2: Meantime, before the hearings came to a close today, the Royal Commission heard from Chabad of Bondi, Rabbi Yehoram Ullman, whose son-in-law, Rabbi Eli Schlanger, was killed during the Bondi Beach terror attack. Rabbi Ullman gave an emotional address to the inquiry, speaking about his experience of presiding over 10 funerals in 3 days after the attacks.
5: When my grandson is old enough to understand what happened to his father, he will also be able to understand what Australia chose to do about it. And that he'll be proud of the choice we made.
2: A minute silence has been held today, with more than 400 police officers and family members gathering in respect to mark 1 year since two officers were shot down by a fugitive in Victoria's High Country. At Bright Police Station, heartfelt tributes poured in for Detective Leading Senior Constable Neil Thompson and Senior Constable Vadim Devort Hotart, who were killed while carrying out an arrest warrant in Pampanga. The head of Victoria Police, Chief Commissioner Mike Bush, praised the investigators who tracked down Desi Freeman, the perpetrator who was shot dead by police in March.
6: Today would have been different if the Task Force Summit team hadn't brought this to that conclusion we've discussed. We would still be standing here wondering, what if?
2: A sixth air traffic control incident is under investigation at Sydney Airport, adding to the list of reported near collisions and safety issues that started on August 9. The Australian Transport Safety Bureau confirmed the inquiry into a taxiing conflict that occurred yesterday, involving a Jetstar plane that failed to give way to other traffic. This month, the country's busiest airport's been subject to major delays and cancellations due to a critical shortage of air traffic controller staff. And cancer patients in Western Australia are closer to being able to access breakthrough treatments locally. It comes after Royal Perth Hospital was given licence to manufacture CAR T-cells in an Australian first that will see the creation of tumour-infiltrating lymphocytes for clinical trials. The therapy re-engineers a patient's own immune cells so they can recognise and destroy cancer cells, transforming outcomes for people with certain blood cancers. And in sport, Premiership heavyweights Penrith have been revealed as the NRL's most sin bin team this season. The Panthers have lost 11 players for 10 minutes this season, two more than the second most prolific team, North Queensland.
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1: Making news in the Wellington and District Leader, the Daily Liberal and Government Sources, I'm Tony Graham. Spring events in Wellington kick off from Father's Day on Sunday, September 6, with the Wellington Rotary Sheep Dash at the Wellington Showground, with the first dash running at 10 a.m. The novel event has proved very popular as a family experience, with a festival atmosphere supported by free kids' activities, market stalls, food and refreshments, and the Racing Club Bar will be open. Gates open at 9 a.m. All profits go to Maranatha House. On Friday, September 11, the much-acclaimed Wellington Arts Fong Leaves Lane Festival is back to revive the very special multicultural event that celebrates the Wellington connection with local Chinese history. It is Wellington's signature celebration of food, culture and community, set to once again transform the historic laneway into a vibrant gathering place filled with global flavours, live entertainment and the rustic feel of an old-world Chinatown. On the following day, Saturday, September 12, it's the Geary Picnic Races, featuring a 6-race program with tab and bookmakers, fashion on the field, food and bar, and family.

only fun. A sniffer dog working at a Wellington jail has discovered drugs on a visitor allegedly attempting to smuggle the contraband into the facility. Police have revealed a woman has been charged after allegedly attempting to take prohibited drugs into a correctional centre on the weekend. Police officers were called to the centre on Mudgee-Gilmer Road about 9:15am Sunday, August 23, following reports a person had attempted to bring prohibited drugs into the facility. Police arrived and were told a 34-year-old woman had allegedly attempted to bring in cannabis and bupropion strips on her way in to visit a person when a drug detection dog gave a positive indication. Officers allege the woman made attempts to throw the prohibited drugs into a nearby paddock during a search. The woman was arrested and taken to Wellington Police Station, where she was charged with 6 offences. The woman was refused bail. More than 1,500 Central West Arana students will have access to vocational education, training and job opportunities to kickstart their careers under the New South Wales Government's $3.9 million expansion of the Educational Pathways Program to the Central West Arana region. The program will be expanded to 7 new schools in the Central West Arana region from next year, including Wellington High School. These schools will gain 3 staff members to help design and deliver the Vocational Education and Skills Initiative based on the school and community's needs. It aims to introduce students to skill-based careers and aligns VET pathways with emerging industry opportunities to address regional skill shortages. The program provides students with expert guidance, hands-on learning in real industry settings, and access to vocational education and training VET pathways, school-based apprenticeships and traineeships, work experience and employment. The expansion will help ensure more local students can develop the skills at work and access pathways into industries critical to the future of the region, including construction, electrical trades, renewable energy, manufacturing and other skilled occupations. Dubbo Regional Council Mayor Josh Black will use the National Bush Summit this week to press the case for further investment into the Dubbo region, with a particular focus on health, housing and infrastructure funding. The summit is being held over 2 days at the Dubbo Regional Theatre and Convention Centre on 26th and 27th of August. During the summit, the Prime Minister, as well as state and territory leaders and national industry figures, will be in Dubbo, giving the Mayor a direct line to the people who decide national infrastructure funding. Councillor Black said the summit was an opportunity the region could not afford to miss. The SES has issued a flood warning for the Bell River this Wednesday, August 26, with the river predicted to rise above the minor flood level of 3.4 metres to a height of 4.3 metres at the Bell River Bridge gauge. The flood tide reached a peak of 3.2 metres around 10:30am this Wednesday morning at Gowan Green and has since moved downstream towards the Bell River gauge at the Newry Bridge, reaching a height of nearly 2.6 metres measured at 12:30pm. The weather outlook: mostly sunny as daytime maximum and minimum temperatures increase along with showers. Daily conditions today, 9 to 14. Relative humidity ranging from 51% day and 99% night, with wind speed between 5 and 19 kilometres per hour this week. UV index moderate, sunrise 6:33am, sunset 5:42pm. Burrendong Dam is at 32% capacity, Windermere 83%.

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2: 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It's the Geary markets this Saturday from 8:30.
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Yeah, more great music and plenty more to come up as we say g'day to our listeners up there at Coomabella. 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
1: You told me you've been on some positive, yeah, yeah. 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
1: 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Spring events in Wellington kick off from Father's Day on Sunday, September 6, with the Wellington Rotary Sheep Dash at the Wellington Showground, with the first dash running at 10 a.m. The novel event has proved very popular as a family experience, with a festival atmosphere supported by free kids' activities, market stalls, food and refreshments, and the Racing Club Bar will be open. Gates open at 9 a.m.

All profits go to Maranatha House. On Friday, September 11, the much-acclaimed Wellington Arts Fongleys Lane Festival is back to revive the very special multicultural event that celebrates the Wellington connection with local Chinese history. It is Wellington's signature celebration of food, culture and community, set to once again transform the historic laneway into a vibrant gathering place filled with global flavours, live entertainment and the rustic feel of an old-world Chinatown. On the following day, Saturday, September 12, it's the Geary Picnic Races, featuring a six-race program with tab and bookmakers, fashion on the field, food and bar and family fun. A sniffer dog working at a Wellington jail has discovered drugs on a visitor allegedly attempting to smuggle the contraband into the facility. Police have revealed a woman has been charged after allegedly attempting to take prohibited drugs into a correctional centre on the weekend. Police officers were called to the centre on Mudgee-Gilmer Road about 9:15am Sunday, August 23, following reports a person had attempted to bring prohibited drugs into the facility. Police arrived and were told a 34-year-old woman had allegedly attempted to bring in cannabis and bupropion strips on her way in to visit a person when a drug detection dog gave a positive indication. Officers allege the woman made attempts to throw the prohibited drugs into a nearby paddock during a search. The woman was arrested and taken to Wellington Police Station, where she was charged with six offences. The woman was refused bail. More than 1,500 Central West Arana students will have access to vocational education, training and job opportunities to kickstart their careers under the New South Wales Government's $3.9 million expansion of the Educational Pathways Program to the Central West Arana region. The program will be expanded to seven new schools in the Central West Arana region from next year, including Wellington High School. These schools will gain three staff members to help design and deliver the Vocational Education and Skills Initiative based on the school and community's needs. It aims to introduce students to skill-based careers and aligns VET pathways with emerging industry opportunities to address regional skill shortages. The program provides students with expert guidance, hands-on learning in real industry settings, and access to vocational education and training VET pathways, school-based apprenticeships and traineeships, work experience and employment. The expansion will help ensure more local students can develop the skills at work and access pathways into industries critical to the future of the region, including construction, electrical trades, renewable energy, manufacturing and other skilled occupations. Dubbo Regional Council Mayor Josh Black will use the National Bush Summit this week to press the case for further investment into the Dubbo region, with a particular focus on health, housing and infrastructure funding. The summit is being held over 2 days at the Dubbo Regional Theatre and Convention Centre on 26th and 27th of August. During the summit, the Prime Minister, as well as state and territory leaders and national industry figures, will be in Dubbo, giving the Mayor a direct line to the people who decide national infrastructure funding. Councillor Black said the summit was an opportunity the region could not afford to miss. The SES has issued a flood warning for the Bell River this Wednesday, August 26, with the river predicted to rise above the minor flood level of 3.4 metres to a height of 4.3 metres at the Bell River Bridge gauge. The flood tide reached a peak of 3.2 metres around 10:30am this Wednesday morning at Gowan Green and has since moved downstream towards the Bell River gauge at the Neary Bridge, reaching a height of nearly 2.6 metres measured at 12:30pm. The weather outlook: mostly sunny as daytime maximum and minimum temperatures increase along with showers. Daily conditions today 9 to 14. Relative humidity ranging from 51% day and 99% night, with wind speed between 5 and 19 kilometres per hour this week. UV index moderate. Sunrise 6:33am, sunset 5:42pm. Burrendong Dam is at 32% capacity, Windermere 83%.

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2: Dubbo Prime Cattle was a yarding of 2,400, mostly good quality with good numbers of prime cattle in all sections, though there was only limited numbers of young cattle to suit the feeders. Most of the usual buyers were operating, along with the return of major export processor. Young cattle to the trade were 15 cents dearer, with the prime vealers and yearlings selling from 440 to 550 cents per kilogram. Lightweight feeder steers and heifers were 5 cents dearer. The heavier weight feeders were up to 15 cents per kilogram cheaper. Feeder steers sold from 420 to 549 cents, while the feeder heifers sold from 368 to 528 cents per kilogram. Young cattle to the restockers were 20 to 30 cents dearer, with the young steers selling to 598 cents, while the young restocker heifers sold to 472 cents per kilogram. Grown steers and heifers were 7 to 12 cents dearer, with the prime grown steers selling from 420 to 490 cents, while the prime grown heifers sold from 430 to 498 cents per kilogram. Cows were 10 to 15 cents cheaper, with the two and three scores to the processors selling from 220 to 385 cents per kilogram. Prime heavyweights sold from 358 to 415 cents to average 398 cents per kilogram. 4C muscle cows sold for 432 cents per kilogram. Large framed shorthorn cows sold to the restockers for 390 and 398 cents per kilogram. Bulls sold to 452 cents per kilogram. Dubbo prime sheep sale yarded 17,525. Lamb numbers eased and the quality was a little plainer through the trade weights, but remained good in the heavy and extra heavy categories. There were good numbers of heavy and extra heavy lambs, while trade weights were in short supply and varied more in condition. There were good lines of merino lambs, and most were trade and light export weights. The market sold to a solid trend on the crossbred lambs, but merinos were stronger and had gains of $10 to $15 a head on the well-covered lines. New season trade weights sold from $278 to $304 a head and averaged 1,140 cents per kilogram. Old trade weights, 20 to 24 kilogram, ranged from $210 to $263 a head on a plainer run, but the 24 to 26 kilogram lambs were more consistent in quality and sold from $266 to $306 a head. Most ranged from 1,080 cents to 1,140 cents per kilogram, with the best out to nearly 1,200 cents per kilogram. Heavy lambs to 30 kilogram sold from $290 to $328 a head and averaged 1,140 cents, and the extra heavy lambs reached $380 a head. Merino trade lambs sold from $215 to $269, and heavyweights reached $291 a head, averaging 1,040 cents per kilogram. A pen of extra heavy lambs topped at $350 a head. Best price hogget reached $335 a head. Mutton numbers fell by nearly half and the quality was good. Prices were dearer on a small yarding crossbred ewes reaching $329 and very heavy Dorpers $348 a head. The best merinos made $285 a head and most sold from $830 to $870 cents, but the super heavies range from $700 to $760 cents per kilogram. In wool, the return of sales after the mid-year break saw a continuation in the pattern of weakening prices that commenced prior to the recess. Several sources in the trade hinted on Monday that they expected prices to be cheaper upon Tuesday's opening. This proved to be correct, however, the magnitude of some of the falls was somewhat surprising. So much so that Tuesday's 51% decline in the Eastern Market Indicator was its largest daily fall in almost 6 years. With 37,700 bales on offer nationally, it was by no means a large sale considering a three-week pause in proceedings. Individual micron indicators recorded some mixed results in the first day of sales, ranging from minus 16 cents to minus 96 cents, with 27% of the northern region's merino fleece offering passed in. In contrast, the merino skirting and crossbred market held on well, with a 94% clearance rate. On the final day, prices attempt to stabilise with just a 2 cent fall in the northern region indicator, led by further weakness in the finer microns. 31,541 bales were sold nationally for the week, with a pass-in rate of 16.3%. Major buyers included PJ Morris, TNU and Sequoia. AWTA test data for the first month of the season is showing a 4.1% decline in the number of bales tested nationally. Next week's national offering shrinks to just over 26,000 bales. The Stock Report is brought to you by Ray White Wellington, station sponsor.
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4: Yeah, great music and plenty more of it to come as we go up the hill and say g'day to our friends at Molong who are listening. We do thank you for coming on board with us here, the voice of Wellington. That's Binjang 91.5.

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1: Making news in the Wellington and District Leader, the Daily Liberal and Government Sources, I'm Tony Graham. Spring events in Wellington kick off from Father's Day on Sunday, September 6, with the Wellington Rotary Sheep Dash at the Wellington Showground, with the first dash running at 10 a.m. The novel event has proved very popular as a family experience, with a festival atmosphere supported by free kids' activities, market stalls, food and refreshments, and the Racing Club Bar will be open. Gates open at 9 a.m. All profits go to Maranatha House. On Friday, September 11, the much-acclaimed Wellington Arts Fong Lee's Lane Festival is back to revive the very special multicultural event that celebrates the Wellington connection with local Chinese history. It is Wellington's signature celebration of food, culture and community, set to once again transform the historic laneway into a vibrant gathering place filled with global flavours, live entertainment and the rustic feel of an old-world Chinatown. On the following day, Saturday, September 12, it's the Geary Picnic Races, featuring a 6-race program with tab and bookmakers, fashion on the field, food and bar, and family fun. A sniffer dog working at a Wellington jail has discovered drugs on a visitor allegedly attempting to smuggle the contraband into the facility. Police have revealed a woman has been charged after allegedly attempting to take prohibited drugs into a correctional centre on the weekend. Police officers were called to the centre on Mudgee Gilmer Road about 9:15 a.m. Sunday, August 23, following

reports a person had attempted to bring prohibited drugs into the facility. Police arrived and were told a 34-year-old woman had allegedly attempted to bring in cannabis and bupropion strips on her way in to visit a person when a drug detection dog gave a positive indication. Officers allege the woman made attempts to throw the prohibited drugs into a nearby paddock during a search. The woman was arrested and taken to Wellington Police Station, where she was charged with six offences. The woman was refused bail. More than 1,500 Central West Arana students will have access to vocational education, training and job opportunities to kickstart their careers under the New South Wales Government's $3.9 million expansion of the Educational Pathways Program to the Central West Arana region. The program will be expanded to seven new schools in the Central West Arana region from next year, including Wellington High School. These schools will gain three staff members to help design and deliver the Vocational Education and Skills Initiative based on the school and community's needs. It aims to introduce students to skill-based careers and aligns VET pathways with emerging industry opportunities to address regional skill shortages. The program provides students with expert guidance, hands-on learning in real industry settings, and access to vocational education and training VET pathways, school-based apprenticeships and traineeships, work experience and employment. The expansion will help ensure more local students can develop the skills at work and access pathways into industries critical to the future of the region, including construction, electrical trades, renewable energy, manufacturing and other skilled occupations. Dubbo Regional Council Mayor Josh Black will use the National Bush Summit this week to press the case for further investment into the Dubbo region, with a particular focus on health, housing and infrastructure funding. The summit is being held over 2 days at the Dubbo Regional Theatre and Convention Centre on 26th and 27th of August. During the summit, the Prime Minister, as well as state and territory leaders and national industry figures, will be in Dubbo, giving the Mayor a direct line to the people who decide national infrastructure funding. Councillor Black said the summit was an opportunity the region could not afford to miss. The SES has issued a flood warning for the Bell River this Wednesday, August 26, with the river predicted to rise above the minor flood level of 3.4 metres to a height of 4.3 metres at the Bell River Bridge gauge. The flood tide reached a peak of 3.2 metres around 10:30 a.m. this Wednesday morning at Gowan Green and has since moved downstream towards the Bell River gauge at the Neary Bridge, reaching a height of nearly 2.6 metres measured at 12:30 p.m. The weather outlook: mostly sunny as daytime maximum and minimum temperatures increase along with showers. Daily conditions today, 9 to 14. Relative humidity ranging from 51% day and 99% night, with wind speed between 5 and 19 kilometres per hour this week. UV index moderate, sunrise 6:33 a.m, sunset 5:42 p.m. Burrendong Dam is at 32% capacity, Windermere 83%.

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1: Making news in the Wellington and District Leader, the Daily Liberal and Government Sources, I'm Tony Graham. Spring events in Wellington kick off from Father's Day on Sunday, September 6, with the Wellington Rotary Sheep Dash at the Wellington Showground, with the first dash running at 10 a.m. The novel event has proved very popular as a family experience, with a festival atmosphere supported by free kids' activities, market stalls, food and refreshments, and the Racing Club Bar will be open. Gates open at 9 a.m. All profits go to Maranatha House. On Friday, September 11, the much-acclaimed Wellington Arts Fong Leaves Lane Festival is back to revive the very special multicultural event that celebrates the Wellington connection with local Chinese history. It is Wellington's signature celebration of food, culture and community, set to once again transform the historic laneway into a vibrant gathering place filled with global flavours, live entertainment and the rustic feel of an old-world Chinatown. On the following day, Saturday, September 12, it's the Geary Picnic Races, featuring a six-race program with tab and bookmakers, fashion on the field, food and bar, and family fun. A sniffer dog working at a Wellington jail has discovered drugs on a visitor allegedly attempting to smuggle the contraband into the facility. Police have revealed a woman has been charged after allegedly attempting to take prohibited drugs into a correctional centre on the weekend. Police officers were called to the centre on Mudgee-Gilmer Road about 9:15 a.m. Sunday, August 23, following reports a person had attempted to bring prohibited drugs into the facility. Police arrived and were told a 34-year-old woman had allegedly attempted to bring in cannabis and bupropion strips on

No way in to visit a person when a drug detection dog gave a positive indication. Officers allege the woman made attempts to throw the prohibited drugs into a nearby paddock during a search. The woman was arrested and taken to Wellington Police Station, where she was charged with six offences. The woman was refused bail. More than 1,500 Central West Arana students will have access to vocational education, training and job opportunities to kickstart their careers under the New South Wales Government's $3.9 million expansion of the Educational Pathways Program to the Central West Arana region. The program will be expanded to seven new schools in the Central West Arana region from next year, including Wellington High School. These schools will gain three staff members to help design and deliver the Vocational Education and Skills Initiative based on the school and community's needs. It aims to introduce students to skill-based careers and aligns VET pathways with emerging industry opportunities to address regional skill shortages. The program provides students with expert guidance, hands-on learning in real industry settings, and access to vocational education and training VET pathways, school-based apprenticeships and traineeships, work experience and employment. The expansion will help ensure more local students can develop the skills at work and access pathways into industries critical to the future of the region, including construction, electrical trades, renewable energy, manufacturing and other skilled occupations. Nabo Regional Council Mayor Josh Black will use the National Bush Summit this week to press the case for further investment into the Dubbo region, with a particular focus on health, housing and infrastructure funding. The summit is being held over 2 days at the Dubbo Regional Theatre and Convention Centre on 26th and 27th of August. During the summit, the Prime Minister, as well as state and territory leaders and national industry figures, will be in Dubbo, giving the Mayor a direct line to the people who decide national infrastructure funding. Councillor Black said the summit was an opportunity the region could not afford to miss. The SES has issued a flood warning for the Bell River this Wednesday, August 26, with the river predicted to rise above the minor flood level of 3.4 metres to a height of 4.3 metres at the Bell River Bridge gauge. The flood tide reached a peak of 3.2 metres around 10:30 a.m. this Wednesday morning at Gowan Green and has since moved downstream towards the Bell River gauge at the Neary Bridge, reaching a height of nearly 2.6 metres measured at 12:30 p.m. The weather outlook: mostly sunny, as daytime maximum and minimum temperatures increase along with showers. Daily conditions today, 9 to 14. Relative humidity ranging from 51% day and 99% night, with wind speed between 5 and 19 kilometres per hour this week. UV index moderate, sunrise 6:33 a.m, sunset 5:42 p.m. Burrandong Dam is at 32% capacity, Windermere 83%.

Yeah, hi, Nuri. Thanks for listening to Binjang 91.5. Hope everything's going well out there around the Bell River. And make sure you keep listening to what we've got, because we've got all the music for you.

And to all the Binjang listeners on 91.5, if you're driving along at the moment, make sure you drive along to the music. All the great hits we've got right here on Binjang 91.5.

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1: Making news in the Wellington and District Leader, the Daily Liberal and Government Sources, I'm Tony Graham. Spring events in Wellington kick off from Father's Day on Sunday, September 6, with the Wellington Rotary Sheep Dash at the Wellington Showground, with the first dash running at 10 a.m. The novel event has proved very popular as a family experience, with a festival atmosphere supported by free kids' activities, market stalls, food and refreshments, and the Racing Club Bar will be open. Gates open at 9 a.m. All profits go to Maranatha House. On Friday, September 11, the much-acclaimed Wellington Arts Fong Leaves Lane Festival is back to revive the very special multicultural event that celebrates the Wellington connection with local Chinese history. It is Wellington's signature celebration of food, culture and community, set to once again transform the historic laneway into a vibrant gathering place filled with global flavours, live entertainment and the rustic feel of an old-world Chinatown. On the following day, Saturday, September 12, it's the Geary Picnic Races, featuring a six-race program with tab and bookmakers, fashion on the field, food and bar, and family fun. A sniffer dog working at a Wellington jail has discovered drugs on a visitor allegedly attempting to smuggle the contraband into the facility. Police have revealed a woman has been charged after allegedly attempting to take prohibited drugs into a correctional centre on the weekend. Police officers were called to the centre on Mudgee-Gilmer Road about 9:15 a.m. Sunday, August 23, following reports a person had attempted to bring prohibited drugs into the facility. Police arrived and were told a 34-year-old woman had allegedly attempted to bring in cannabis and bupropion strips on her way in to visit a person when a drug detection dog gave a positive indication. Officers allege the woman made attempts to throw the prohibited drugs into a nearby paddock during a search. The woman was arrested and taken to Wellington Police Station, where she was charged with six offences. The woman was refused bail. More than 1,500 Central West Arana students will have access to vocational education, training and job opportunities to kickstart their careers under the New South Wales Government's $3.9 million expansion of the Educational Pathways Program to the Central West Arana region. The program will be expanded to seven new schools in the Central West Arana region from next year, including Wellington High School. These schools will gain three staff members to help design and deliver the Vocational Education and Skills Initiative based on the school and community's needs.

It aims to introduce students to skill-based careers and aligns vet pathways with emerging industry opportunities to address regional skill shortages. The program provides students with expert guidance, hands-on learning in real industry settings, and access to vocational education and training vet pathways, skill-based apprenticeships and traineeships, work experience and employment. The expansion will help ensure more local students can develop the skills at work and access pathways into industries critical to the future of the region, including construction, electrical trades, renewable energy, manufacturing and other skilled occupations. Nambour Regional Council Mayor Josh Black will use the National Bush Summit this week to press the case for further investment into the Dubbo region, with a particular focus on health, housing and infrastructure funding. The summit is being held over 2 days at the Dubbo Regional Theatre and Convention Centre on 26th and 27th of August. During the summit, the Prime Minister, as well as state and territory leaders and national industry figures, will be in Dubbo, giving the Mayor a direct line to the people who decide national infrastructure funding. Councillor Black said the summit was an opportunity the region could not afford to miss. The SES has issued a flood warning for the Bell River, with the river predicted to rise above the minor flood level of 3.4 metres to a height of 4.3 metres overnight at the Bell River Bridge gauge. The weather outlook, mostly sunny, as daytime maximum and minimum temperatures increase along with showers. Daily conditions today, 9 to 14. Relative humidity ranging from 51% day and 99% night, with wind speed between 5 and 19 kilometres per hour this week. UV index moderate, sunrise 6:33 a.m, sunset 5:42 p.m. Burrendong Dam is at 32% capacity, Windermere 83%.

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More music and plenty more to come too as we go out to say hello to our friends in Orange who are listening. 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

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They also cover aspects such as community access and participation in the operation of this service. 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

For the most professional advice, holistic and personal approach, Chartered Accountants Ryan and Rankmore continue to provide the very best localised service in Wellington, now and into the future. More than just accountants, Ryan and Rankmore, sponsor Bing Cheng 91.5.

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1: Making news in the Wellington and District Leader, the Daily Liberal and Government Sources, I'm Tony Graham. Spring events in Wellington kick off from Father's Day on Sunday, September 6, with the Wellington Rotary Sheep Dash at the Wellington Showground, with the first dash running at 10 a.m. The novel event has proved very popular as a family experience, with a festival atmosphere supported by free kids' activities, market stalls, food and refreshments, and the Racing Club Bar will be open. Gates open at 9 a.m. All profits go to Maranatha House. On Friday, September 11, the much-acclaimed Wellington Arts Fong Lee's Lane Festival is back to revive the very special multicultural event that celebrates the Wellington connection with local Chinese history. It is Wellington's signature celebration of food, culture and community, set to once again transform the historic laneway into a vibrant gathering place filled with global flavours, live entertainment and the rustic feel of an old-world Chinatown. On the following day, Saturday, September 12, it's the Geary Picnic Races, featuring a six-race program with tab and bookmakers, fashion on the field, food and bar, and family fun. A sniffer dog working at a Wellington jail has discovered drugs on a visitor allegedly attempting to smuggle the contraband into the facility. Police have revealed a woman has been charged after allegedly attempting to take prohibited drugs into a correctional centre on the weekend. Police officers were called to the centre on Mudgee-Gilmer Road about 9:15 a.m. Sunday, August 23, following reports a person had attempted to bring prohibited drugs into the facility. Police arrived and were told a 34-year-old woman had allegedly attempted to bring in cannabis and bupropion strips on her way in to visit a person when a drug detection dog gave a positive indication. Officers allege the woman made attempts to throw the prohibited drugs into a nearby paddock during a search. The woman was arrested and taken to Wellington Police Station, where she was charged with six offences. The woman was refused bail. More than 1,500 Central West Arana students will have access to vocational education, training and job opportunities to kickstart their careers under the New South Wales Government's $3.9 million expansion of the Educational Pathways Program to the Central West Arana region. The program will be expanded to seven new schools in the Central West Arana region from next year, including Wellington High School. These schools will gain three staff members to help design and deliver the Vocational Education and Skills Initiative based on the school and community's needs. It aims to introduce students to skill-based careers and aligns VET pathways with emerging industry opportunities to address regional skill shortages. The program provides students with expert guidance, hands-on learning in real industry settings, and access to vocational education and training VET pathways, school-based apprenticeships and traineeships, work experience and employment. The expansion will help ensure more local students can develop the skills at work and access pathways into industries critical to the future of the region, including construction, electrical trades, renewable energy, manufacturing and other skilled occupations. Dubbo Regional Council Mayor Josh Black will use the National Bush Summit this week to press the case for further investment into the Dubbo region, with a particular focus on health, housing and infrastructure funding. The summit is being held over 2 days at the Dubbo Regional Theatre and Convention Centre on 26th and 27th of August. During the summit, the Prime

Minister, as well as state and territory leaders and national industry figures, will be in Dubbo, giving the Mayor a direct line to the people who decide national infrastructure funding. Councillor Black said the summit was an opportunity the region could not afford to miss. The SES has issued a flood warning for the Bell River, with the river predicted to rise above the minor flood level of 3.4 metres to a height of 4.3 metres overnight at the Bell River Bridge gauge. The weather outlook, mostly sunny, as daytime maximum and minimum temperatures increase along with showers. Daily conditions today, 9 to 14. Relative humidity ranging from 51% day and 99% night, with wind speed between 5 and 19 kilometres per hour this week. UV index moderate, sunrise 6:33 a.m, sunset 5:42 p.m. Burrendong Dam is at 32% capacity, Windermere 83%.

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1: My mom used to listen to Janicean. Well, one brother listened to Rush. The other brother listened to Dub from the Caribbean. Another brother listened to Hush. Dad was Lead Belly. Dylan and Bird, it was a gift from my family. Everything that I heard without music, I would have been a different man. To put your hands in the air like it's a stick up. Bang.

And yes, another great song here on Binjang 91.5 as we say g'day to all of our listeners out at Narromine and all of those out at Ningen and all the way across to Trangie. We do thank you for tuning in. 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

making news in the Wellington and District Leader, the Daily Liberal and Government Sources. I'm Tony Graham. Spring events in Wellington kick off from Father's Day on Sunday, September 6th, with the Wellington Rotary Sheep Dash at the Wellington Showground, with the first dash running at 10 a.m. The novel event has proved very popular as a family experience, with a festival atmosphere supported by free kids activities, market stalls, food and refreshments, and the Racing Club Bar will be open. Gates open at 9 a.m. All profits go to Maranatha House. On Friday, September 11, the much-acclaimed Wellington Arts Fong Leaves Lane Festival is back to revive the very special multicultural event that celebrates the Wellington connection with local Chinese history. It is Wellington's signature celebration of food, culture and community, set to once again transform the historic laneway into a vibrant gathering place filled with global flavours, live entertainment and the rustic feel of an old-world Chinatown. On the following day, Saturday, September 12, it's the Geary Picnic Races, featuring a six-race program with tab and bookmakers, fashion on the field, food and bar and family fun. A sniffer dog working at a Wellington jail has discovered drugs on a visitor allegedly attempting to smuggle the contraband into the facility. Police have revealed a woman has been charged after allegedly attempting to take prohibited drugs into a correctional centre on the weekend. Police officers were called to the centre on Mudgee-Gilmer Road about 9:15 a.m. Sunday, August 23, following reports a person had attempted to bring prohibited drugs into the facility. Police arrived and were told a 34-year-old woman had allegedly attempted to bring in cannabis and bupropion strips on her way in to visit a person when a drug detection dog gave a positive indication. Officers allege the woman made attempts to throw the prohibited drugs into a nearby paddock during a search. The woman was arrested and taken to Wellington Police Station, where she was charged with six offences. The woman was refused bail. More than 1,500 Central West Arana students will have access to vocational education, training and job opportunities to kickstart their careers under the New South Wales Government's $3.9 million expansion of the Educational Pathways Program to the Central West Arana region. The program will be expanded to seven new schools in the Central West Arana region from next year, including Wellington High School. These schools will gain three staff members to help design and deliver the Vocational Education and Skills Initiative based on the school and community's needs. It aims to introduce students to skill-based careers and aligns VET pathways with emerging industry opportunities to address regional skill shortages. The program provides students with expert guidance, hands-on learning in real industry settings, and access to vocational education and training VET pathways, school-based apprenticeships and traineeships, work experience and employment. The expansion will help ensure more local students can develop the skills at work and access pathways into industries critical to the future of the region, including construction, electrical trades, renewable energy, manufacturing and other skilled occupations. Dubbo Regional Council Mayor Josh Black will use the National Bush Summit this week to press the case for further investment into the Dubbo region, with a particular focus on health, housing and infrastructure funding. The summit is being held over 2 days at the Dubbo Regional Theatre and Convention Centre on 26th and 27th of August. During the summit, the Prime Minister, as well as state and territory leaders and national industry figures, will be in Dubbo, giving the Mayor a direct line to the people who decide national infrastructure funding. Councillor Black said the summit was an opportunity the region could not afford to miss. The SES has issued a flood warning for the Bell River, with the river predicted to rise above the minor flood level of 3.4 metres to a height of 4.3 metres overnight at the Bell River Bridge gauge. The weather outlook, mostly sunny, as daytime maximum and minimum temperatures increase along with showers. Daily conditions today, 9 to 14. Relative humidity ranging from 51% day and 99% night, with wind speed between 5 and 19 kilometres per hour this week. UV index moderate, sunrise 6:33 a.m, sunset 5:42 p.m. Burrendong Dam is at 32% capacity, Windermere 83%.

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1: 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They also cover aspects such as community access and participation in the operation of this service. 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

Making news in the Wellington and District Leader, the Daily Liberal and Government Sources, I'm Tony Graham. Spring events in Wellington kick off from Father's Day on Sunday, September 6, with the Wellington Rotary Sheep Dash at the Wellington Showground, with the first dash running at 10 a.m. The novel event has proved very popular as a family experience, with a festival atmosphere supported by free kids' activities, market stalls, food and refreshments, and the Racing Club Bar will be open. Gates open at 9 a.m. All profits go to Maranatha House. On Friday, September 11, the much-acclaimed Wellington Arts Fong Leaves Lane Festival is back to revive the very special multicultural event that celebrates the Wellington connection with local Chinese history. It is Wellington's signature celebration of food, culture and community, set to once again transform the historic laneway into a vibrant gathering place filled with global flavours, live entertainment and the rustic feel of an old-world Chinatown. On the following day, Saturday, September 12, it's the Geary Picnic Races, featuring a six-race program with tab and bookmakers, fashion on the field, food and bar and family fun. A sniffer dog working at a Wellington jail has discovered drugs on a visitor allegedly attempting to smuggle the contraband into the facility. Police have revealed a woman has been charged after allegedly attempting to take prohibited drugs into a correctional centre on the weekend. Police officers were called to the centre on Mudgee-Gilmer Road about 9:15 a.m. Sunday, August 23, following reports a person had attempted to bring prohibited drugs into the facility. Police arrived and were told a 34-year-old woman had allegedly attempted to bring in cannabis and bupropion strips on her way in to visit a person when a drug detection dog gave a positive indication. Officers allege the woman made attempts to throw the prohibited drugs into a nearby paddock during a search. The woman was arrested and taken to Wellington Police Station, where she was charged with six offences. The woman was refused bail. More than 1,500 Central West Arana students will have access to vocational education, training and job opportunities to kickstart their careers under the New South Wales Government's $3.9 million expansion of the Educational Pathways Program to the Central West Arana region. The program will be expanded to seven new schools in the Central West Arana region from next year, including Wellington High School. These schools will gain three staff members to help design and deliver the Vocational Education and Skills Initiative based on the school and community's needs. It aims to introduce students to skill-based careers and aligns VET pathways with emerging industry opportunities to address regional skill shortages. The program provides students with expert guidance, hands-on learning in real industry settings, and access to vocational education and training VET pathways, school-based apprenticeships and traineeships, work experience and employment. The expansion will help ensure more local students can develop the skills that work and access pathways into industries critical to the future of the region, including construction, electrical trades, renewable energy, manufacturing and other skilled occupations. Dubbo Regional Council Mayor Josh Black will use the National Bush Summit this week to press the case for further investment into the Dubbo region, with a particular focus on health, housing and infrastructure funding. The summit is being held over 2 days at the Dubbo Regional Theatre and Convention Centre on 26th and 27th of August. During the summit, the Prime Minister, as well as state and territory leaders and national industry figures, will be in Dubbo, giving the Mayor a direct line to the people who decide national infrastructure funding. Councillor Black said the summit was an opportunity the region could not afford to miss. The SES has issued a flood warning for the Bell River, with the river predicted to rise above the minor flood level of 3.4 metres to a height of 4.3 metres overnight at the Bell River Bridge gauge. The weather outlook, mostly sunny, as daytime maximum and minimum temperatures increase along with showers. Daily conditions today, 9 to 14. Relative humidity ranging from 51% day and 99% night, with wind speed between 5 and 19 kilometres per hour this week. UV index moderate, sunrise 6:33 a.m, sunset 5:42 p.m. Burrendong Dam is at 32% capacity, Windermere 83%.

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1: Macquarie Homestay offers a beacon of hope and support for families facing medical challenges. 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

0: ones coming to Dubbo for medical treatment, ranging from childbirth to emergency care, oncology and beyond. Macquarie Homestay eases the burden during some of life's toughest moments.
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We play the hits from the 60s. We play the hits from the 70s. We play the hits from the 80s. We play the hits from the 90s. We play the hits from today. Binjang 91.5. We play the

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It's your music, and it's on Binjang 91.5.

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1: Making news in the Wellington and District Leader, the Daily Liberal and Government Sources, I'm Tony Graham. Spring events in Wellington kick off from Father's Day on Sunday, September 6, with the Wellington Rotary Sheep Dash at the Wellington Showground, with the first dash running at 10 a.m. The novel event has proved very popular as a family experience, with a festival atmosphere supported by free kids' activities, market stalls, food and refreshments, and the Racing Club Bar will be open. Gates open at 9 a.m. All profits go to Maranatha House. On Friday, September 11, the much-acclaimed Wellington Arts Fong Leaves Lane Festival is back to revive the very special multicultural event that celebrates the Wellington connection with local Chinese history. It is Wellington's signature celebration of food, culture and community, set to once again transform the historic laneway into a vibrant gathering place filled with global flavours, live entertainment and the rustic feel of an old-world Chinatown. On the following day, Saturday, September 12, it's the Geary Picnic Races, featuring a six-race program with tab and bookmakers, fashion on the field, food and bar, and family fun. A sniffer dog working at a Wellington jail has discovered drugs on a visitor allegedly attempting to smuggle the contraband into the facility. Police have revealed a woman has been charged after allegedly attempting to take prohibited drugs into a correctional centre on the weekend. Police officers were called to the centre on Mudgee-Gilmer Road about 9:15 a.m. Sunday, August 23, following reports a person had attempted to bring prohibited drugs into the facility. Police arrived and were told a 34-year-old woman had allegedly attempted to bring in cannabis and bupropion strips on her way in to visit a person when a drug detection dog gave a positive indication. Officers allege the woman made attempts to throw the prohibited drugs into a nearby paddock during a search. The woman was arrested and taken to Wellington Police Station, where she was charged with six offences. The woman was refused bail. More than 1,500 Central West Arana students will have access to vocational education, training and job opportunities to kickstart their careers under the New South Wales Government's $3.9 million expansion of the Educational Pathways Program to the Central West Arana region. The program will be expanded to seven new schools in the Central West Arana region from next year, including Wellington High School. These schools will gain three staff members to help design and deliver the Vocational Education and Skills Initiative based on the school and community's needs. It aims to introduce students to skill-based careers and aligns VET pathways with emerging industry opportunities to address regional skill shortages. The program provides students with expert guidance, hands-on learning in real industry settings, and access to vocational education and training VET pathways, school-based apprenticeships and traineeships, work experience and employment. The expansion will help ensure more local students can develop the skills at work and access pathways into industries critical to the future of the region, including construction, electrical trades, renewable energy, manufacturing and other skilled occupations. Dubbo Regional Council Mayor Josh Black will use the National Bush Summit this week to press the case for further investment into the Dubbo region, with a particular focus on health, housing and infrastructure funding. The summit is being held over 2 days at the Dubbo Regional Theatre and Convention Centre on 26th and 27th of August. During the summit, the Prime Minister, as well as state and territory leaders and national industry figures, will be in Dubbo, giving the Mayor a direct line to the people who decide national infrastructure funding.

Councillor Black said the summit was an opportunity the region could not afford to miss. The SES has issued a flood warning for the Bell River, with the river predicted to rise above the minor flood level of 3.4 metres to a height of 4.3 metres overnight at the Bell River Bridge gauge. The weather outlook, mostly sunny, as daytime maximum and minimum temperatures increase along with showers. Daily conditions today, 9 to 14. Relative humidity ranging from 51% day and 99% night, with wind speed between 5 and 19 kilometres per hour this week. UV index moderate, sunrise 6:33 a.m, sunset 5:42 p.m. Burrendong Dam is at 32% capacity, Windermere 83%.

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1: 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Spring events in Wellington kick off from Father's Day on Sunday, September. Wellington and District Leader, the Daily Liberal and Government Sources, I'm Tony Graham. Spring events in Wellington kick off from Father's Day on Sunday.

to revive the very special multicultural event that celebrates the Wellington connection with local Chinese history. It is Wellington's signature celebration of food, culture and community, set to once again transform the historic laneway into a vibrant gathering place filled with global flavours, live entertainment and the rustic feel of an old-world Chinatown. On the following day, Saturday, September 12, it's the Geary Picnic Races, featuring a six-race program with tab and bookmakers, fashion on the field, food and bar and family fun. A sniffer dog working at a Wellington jail has discovered drugs on a visitor allegedly attempting to smuggle the contraband into the facility. Police have revealed a woman has been charged after allegedly attempting to take prohibited drugs into a correctional centre on the weekend. Police officers were called to the centre on Mudgee-Gilmer Road about 9:15am Sunday, August 23, following reports a person had attempted to bring prohibited drugs into the facility. Police arrived and were told a 34-year-old woman had allegedly attempted to bring in cannabis and bupropion strips on her way in to visit a person when a drug detection dog gave a positive indication. Officers allege the woman made attempts to throw the prohibited drugs into a nearby paddock during a search. The woman was arrested and taken to Wellington Police Station, where she was charged with six offences. The woman was refused bail. More than 1,500 Central West Arana students will have access to vocational education, training and job opportunities to kickstart their careers under the New South Wales Government's $3.9 million expansion of the Educational Pathways Program to the Central West Arana region. The program will be expanded to seven new schools in the Central West Arana region from next year, including Wellington High School. These schools will gain three staff members to help design and deliver the Vocational Education and Skills Initiative based on the school and community's needs. It aims to introduce students to skill-based careers and aligns VET pathways with emerging industry opportunities to address regional skill shortages. The program provides students with expert guidance, hands-on learning in real industry settings, and access to vocational education and training VET pathways, school-based apprenticeships and traineeships, work experience and employment. The expansion will help ensure more local students can develop the skills at work and access pathways into industries critical to the future of the region, including construction, electrical trades, renewable energy, manufacturing and other skilled occupations. Dubbo Regional Council Mayor Josh Black will use the National Bush Summit this week to press the case for further investment into the Dubbo region, with a particular focus on health, housing and infrastructure funding. The summit is being held over 2 days at the Dubbo Regional Theatre and Convention Centre on 26th and 27th of August. During the summit, the Prime Minister, as well as state and territory leaders and national industry figures, will be in Dubbo, giving the Mayor a direct line to the people who decide national infrastructure funding. Councillor Black said the summit was an opportunity the region could not afford to miss. The SES has issued a flood warning for the Bell River, with the river predicted to rise above the minor flood level of 3.4 metres to a height of 4.3 metres overnight at the Bell River Bridge gauge. The weather outlook, mostly sunny as daytime maximum and minimum temperatures increase along with showers. Daily conditions today, 9 to 14. Relative humidity ranging from 51% day and 99% night, with wind speed between 5 and 19 kilometres per hour this week. UV index moderate, sunrise 6:33am, sunset 5:42pm. Burrendong Dam is at 32% capacity, Windermere 83%.

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1: National Radio News.
2: Good morning, I'm Laura Devoy. More than 150 people have died and hundreds are missing after flash floods hit northern Nepal. Reports indicate Australians may be among those unaccounted for. Nepalese scientists say the floods may have been triggered by collapsing glacier ice. The BBC's Azadeh Mashiri reports.
3: The disaster has struck in a remote mountainous region, making rescue operations extremely difficult. More than a dozen helicopters have been deployed as travel companies try to reach the hundreds of tourists unaccounted for. There are already dozens of casualties confirmed. Districts downstream in some areas in India have been warned to stay on high alert. Rescue teams are working through the night while the true scale of this disaster begins to emerge.
2: The Australian Embassy in Nepal, in a joint statement with the embassies of the UK, France, Finland, Norway and Switzerland, said it was deeply saddened by the devastating flooding. It's encouraging those in affected areas to follow the guidance of local authorities. Social media giant Meta has agreed to pay more than $23 billion to 48 US states, the District of Columbia and three US territories. It will also implement a host of changes to its social media platforms to better protect children. The settlement cuts short a trial in California over teenagers' addiction to social media. In a statement, Virginia Attorney General Jay Jones welcomed the settlement, saying Meta intentionally deceived the public about the addictive and harmful design features that have wreaked havoc on youth mental health. A report has found removing the higher private health insurance rebate for people aged 65 and over is unlikely to place additional pressure on public hospitals. The federal government has proposed removing the extra rebate for older Australians from April next year. Researchers from the University of Melbourne analysed 10 years of tax data of about 130,000 Australians. They found the proposed changes would have little impact on private health insurance participation, and they don't think there would be a material impact on public hospital activity. Australians are being urged to support grieving families on this Red Nose Day. Around 3,000 little lives are lost suddenly and unexpectedly in Australia every year, and Red Nose Australia says a further one in four pregnancies end in miscarriage. CEO Amy Cooper says despite progress, the need for research and support remains.
4: No parent should experience the heartbreak of losing a baby or child, yet every day in Australia, 9 babies and young children die from stillbirth, SIDS and other sudden and unexpected causes. That's 6 babies to stillbirth and 2 within the first 28 days of life. Additionally, 1 in 4 pregnancies also end in miscarriage.
2: British actor Tim Curry, best known for his role in the Rocky Horror Picture Show, has died. He was 80. Curry's career began on stage where he played Dr. Frankenfurter in the Rocky Horror Show, a role he reprised for the film. He went on to star in numerous films, including Annie, It and Charlie's Angels. Curry was nominated for 3 Tony Awards and won a Daytime Emmy. Turning to sport, in cricket, Mitchell Stark has surpassed India's Jasprit Bumrah to be ranked the best test bowler in the world. Australia has 5 in the top 10 in the latest ICC rankings. Pat Cummins was 4th, Scott Boland 7th, Josh Hazlewood 9th and Nathan Lyon 10th. England's Harry Brook was top of the test batting rankings. Steve Smith was 3rd and Travis Head 4th. Australia was the highest ranked men's test team and the highest ranked women's ODI and 2020 team.
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Events in Wellington kick off from Father's Day on Sunday, September 6, with the Wellington Rotary Sheep Dash at the Wellington Showground, with the first dash running at 10 a.m. The novel event has proved very popular as a family experience, with a festival atmosphere supported by free kids' activities, market stalls, food and refreshments, and the Racing Club Bar will be open. Gates open at 9 a.m. All profits go to Maranatha House. On Friday, September 11, the much-acclaimed Wellington Arts Fong Leaves Lane Festival is back to revive the very special multicultural event that celebrates the Wellington connection with local Chinese history. It is Wellington's signature celebration of food, culture and community, set to once again transform the historic laneway into a vibrant gathering place filled with global flavours, live entertainment and the rustic feel of an old-world Chinatown. On the following day, Saturday, September 12, it's the Geary Picnic Races, featuring a six-race program with tab and bookmakers, fashion on the field, food and bar, and family fun. A sniffer dog working at a Wellington jail has discovered drugs on a visitor allegedly attempting to smuggle the contraband into the facility. Police have revealed a woman has been charged after allegedly attempting to take prohibited drugs into a correctional centre on the weekend. Police officers were called to the centre on Mudgee-Gilmer Road about 9:15 a.m. Sunday, August 23, following reports a person had attempted to bring prohibited drugs into the facility. Police arrived and were told a 34-year-old woman had allegedly attempted to bring in cannabis and bupropion strips on her way in to visit a person when a drug detection dog gave a positive indication. Officers allege the woman made attempts to throw the prohibited drugs into a nearby paddock during a search. The woman was arrested and taken to Wellington Police Station, where she was charged with six offences. The woman was refused bail. More than 1,500 Central West Arana students will have access to vocational education, training and job opportunities to kickstart their careers under the New South Wales Government's $3.9 million expansion of the Educational Pathways Program to the Central West Arana region. The program will be expanded to seven new schools in the Central West Arana region from next year, including Wellington High School. These schools will gain three staff members to help design and deliver the Vocational Education and Skills Initiative based on the school and community's needs. It aims to introduce students to skill-based careers and aligns VET pathways with emerging industry opportunities to address regional skill shortages. The program provides students with expert guidance, hands-on learning in real industry settings, and access to vocational education and training VET pathways, school-based apprenticeships and traineeships, work experience and employment. The expansion will help ensure more local students can develop the skills that work and access pathways into industries critical to the future of the region, including construction, electrical trades, renewable energy, manufacturing and other skilled occupations. Dubbo Regional Council Mayor Josh Black will use the National Bush Summit this week to press the case for further investment into the Dubbo region, with a particular focus on health, housing and infrastructure funding. The summit is being held over 2 days at the Dubbo Regional Theatre and Convention Centre on 26th and 27th of August. During the summit, the Prime Minister, as well as state and territory leaders and national industry figures, will be in Dubbo, giving the Mayor a direct line to the people who decide national infrastructure funding. Councillor Black said the summit was an opportunity the region could not afford to miss. The SES has issued a flood warning for the Bell River, with the river predicted to rise above the minor flood level of 3.4 metres to a height of 4.3 metres overnight at the Bell River Bridge gauge. The weather outlook, mostly sunny, as daytime maximum and minimum temperatures increase along with showers. Daily conditions today, 9 to 14. Relative humidity ranging from 51% day and 99% night, with wind speed between 5 and 19 kilometres per hour this week. UV index moderate, sunrise 6:33 a.m, sunset 5:42 p.m. Burrendong Dam is at 32% capacity, Windermere 83%.

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1: In the leader this week, your local newspaper. Redbacks second graders victorious in the New Holland Grand Final against Narromine Gorillas. Photos and report next Sunday at Wellington Racecourse. It's Father's Day with a difference. The Rotary Sheep Dash is on again. First race at 10 a.m. A Father's Day all the family will enjoy. Final results from Wellington and Stedford and more photos. Menshed fellas been working hard for the Arboretum. Another River Care working bee and a platypus sighting tops the day.

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2: Good morning, I'm Laura Devoy. 34 Australians are reportedly among those unaccounted for after devastating flash flooding in northern Nepal. It's believed an earthquake triggered part of a glacier to collapse, which caused the floods. Confronting footage shows a wave of mud slamming into a port just over the border in China. Houses were submerged and entire villages swept away. Authorities say they have recovered 157 bodies, while hundreds of people, many of them foreigners, are missing. Meta has agreed to pay more than $23 billion to US states to settle claims its platforms harmed children. While denying wrongdoing, Meta is introducing changes aimed at better protecting children online, the BBC's Chris Vallance reports.
3: Meta had claimed the US states it battled in court were seeking over $1 trillion in damages. The states had suggested the figure was nearer $200 billion. Now it appears Meta will pay less than a tenth of that to settle, around a month's revenue for the tech giant. But the settlement, which comes without any admission of wrongdoing, has expanded from the 29 states that brought the case to include nearly the whole country. And it includes commitments from Meta to introduce a host of new features for under 18, such as two-hour time limits, a night mode that turns off most features, beefed-up age checks, and options to turn off algorithmic feeds and autoplay videos.
2: New data reveals over half of Australia's prison population has reported a mental health condition at some stage of their life. David Wilson reports.
4: The Health of People in Australia's Prisons 2025 report from the Australian Institute of Health and Welfare finds 56% of inmates reported mental health or behavioural concerns in the 2024-25 financial year. It's the most common health concern amongst the prison population, ahead of obesity, asthma and cardiovascular disease. 95% of inmates use prison clinics during this period, with AIHW spokesperson Amanda Donges saying prison may be their first opportunity to get treatment. She highlights the importance of looking after prisoners' health, saying this leads to better outcomes once released. There were 47,000 people in Australia's prisons on 30th of June 2025, of which around 90% were male and 40% were First Nations.
2: Researchers say single-use takeaway coffee cups release millions of microplastic particles when exposed to hot liquid. A team from the University of Queensland's Alliance for Environmental Health Sciences examined single-use cups lined with fossil-based polyethylene or the biodegradable alternative polylactic acid. They found both types of cups released plastic particles, but the biodegradable lined cups released 12 times more. Dr. Elvis Okofo says the findings don't mean people should stop using the cups or that they are inherently unsafe. He's calling on regulators to consider safety guidelines or product label warnings. Victoria's sport and recreation sector is discussing ways to tackle racism in sport. A forum is being held at the home of the Matildas in northeast Melbourne today. CM Sport, an initiative of the Centre for Multicultural Youth, is delivering the event to promote its Racism Doesn't Belong in Our Game campaign and support action against racism. Turning to sport, in boxing, a world title eliminator between Australians Nikita Zhu and Ben Mahoney has ended in a draw. After 12 rounds, one judge called the bout for Zhu, the other Mahoney, and the third could not split the pair. Speaking afterwards, Zhu said he gave the fight to Mahoney.
5: It was a close fight, but I thought he edged it.
2: Mahoney agreed with that assessment.
5: So I don't want to talk down on Nikita or his team. I do believe I won that fight. I thought I came home nice and strong.
2: That audio from Fox Sports.
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0: I'm Dr. Katie Glover, and here's something that's good to know. 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
1: G'day, I'm Andrew Gee, independent federal member for Clare. I recently moved a motion in the Australian Parliament calling on governments to bring in a support package for our businesses going broke because of the indefinite closure of the Great Western Highway, and also to commit major funding in the budget for improved road access between the Central West and Sydney. Unbelievably, when it came to a vote, no Labor or One Nation MP supported it, and hardly any Liberals or Nationals either. Rest assured that I'll be keeping up the fight for the support our communities need and deserve. Authorised by AG Orange.
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1: Making news in the Wellington and District Leader, the Daily Liberal and Government Sources, I'm Tony Graham. Spring events in Wellington kick off from Father's Day on Sunday, September 6, with the Wellington Rotary Sheep Dash at the Wellington Showground, with the first dash running at 10 a.m. The novel event has proved very popular as a family experience, with a festival atmosphere supported by free kids' activities, market stalls, food and refreshments, and the Racing Club Bar will be open. Gates open at 9 a.m. All profits go to Maranatha House. On Friday, September 11, the much-acclaimed Wellington Arts Fong Leaves Lane Festival is back to revive the very special multicultural event that celebrates the Wellington connection with local Chinese history. It is Wellington's signature celebration of food, culture and community, set to once again transform the historic laneway into a vibrant gathering place filled with global flavours, live entertainment and the rustic feel of an old-world Chinatown. On the following day, Saturday, September 12, it's the Geary Picnic Races, featuring a six-race program with tab and bookmakers, fashion on the field, food and bar, and family fun. A sniffer dog working at a Wellington jail has discovered drugs on a visitor allegedly attempting to smuggle the contraband into the facility. Police have revealed a woman has been charged after allegedly attempting to take prohibited drugs into a correctional centre on the weekend. Police officers were called to the centre on Mudgee-Gilmer Road about nine allegedly attempting to take prohibited drugs into a correctional centre on the weekend. Police officers were called to the centre on Mudgee-Gilmer Road about 9:15.

Vale. More than 1,500 Central West Arana students will have access to vocational education, training and job opportunities to kickstart their careers under the New South Wales Government's $3.9 million expansion of the Educational Pathways Program to the Central West Arana region. The program will be expanded to 7 new schools in the Central West Arana region from next year, including Wellington High School. These schools will gain 3 staff members to help design and deliver the Vocational Education and Skills Initiative based on the school and community's needs. It aims to introduce students to skill-based careers and aligns VET pathways with emerging industry opportunities to address regional skill shortages. The program provides students with expert guidance, hands-on learning in real industry settings, and access to vocational education and training VET pathways, school-based apprenticeships and traineeships, work experience and employment. The expansion will help ensure more local students can develop the skills at work and access pathways into industries critical to the future of the region, including construction, electrical trades, renewable energy, manufacturing and other skilled occupations. Dubbo Regional Council Mayor Josh Black will use the National Bush Summit this week to press the case for further investment into the Dubbo region, with a particular focus on health, housing and infrastructure funding. The summit is being held over 2 days at the Dubbo Regional Theatre and Convention Centre on 26th and 27th of August. During the summit, the Prime Minister, as well as state and territory leaders and national industry figures, will be in Dubbo, giving the Mayor a direct line to the people who decide national infrastructure funding. Councillor Black said the summit was an opportunity the region could not afford to miss. The SES has issued a flood warning for the Bell River, with the river predicted to rise above the minor flood level of 3.4 metres to a height of 4.3 metres overnight at the Bell River Bridge gauge. The weather outlook, mostly sunny, as daytime maximum and minimum temperatures increase along with showers. Daily conditions today, 9 to 14. Relative humidity ranging from 51% day and 99% night, with wind speed between 5 and 19 kilometres per hour this week. UV index moderate, sunrise 6:33 a.m, sunset 5:42 p.m. Burrendong Dam is at 32% capacity, Windermere 83%.

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1: In the leader this week, your local newspaper. Redbacks second graders victorious in the New Holland Grand Final against Narromine Gorillas. Photos and report next Sunday at Wellington Racecourse. It's Father's Day with a difference. The Rotary Sheep Dash is on again. First race at 10 a.m. A Father's Day all the family will enjoy. Final results from Wellington and Stedford and more photos. Menshed fella's been working hard for the Arboretum. Another River Care working bee and a platypus sighting tops the day. Catch up on Yeovil Central, Wellington Christian and Wellington Public Schools, plus heaps more.
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2: Good morning, I'm Laura Devoy. Survivors of devastating flash floods in northern Nepal have described it as sounding like a volcano erupting. Authorities say they've recovered more than 150 bodies and hundreds more are missing, including around 400 tourists. Rescue operations are ongoing on both sides of the border between Nepal and the Chinese region of Tibet. The BBC spoke to one survivor in Nepal's Nuwakot district.
3: My family members were swept away by the flood in front of my eyes. My father, my mother, my sister and her kids have all been swept away. They could not escape the flood. They didn't stand a chance. This flood took everything. But my son and I climbed the rooftop of a house and survived.
2: Meantime, Foreign Minister Penny Wong says the Department of Foreign Affairs and Trade is urgently working to confirm the welfare of Australians in the area. Reports suggest dozens may be among the missing. Senator Wong says Australians in need of emergency consular assistance should contact DFAT's Consular Emergency Centre. An American parent whose daughter took her own life has welcomed Meta's commitment to stronger child safety measures. The social media giant has agreed to pay more than $23 billion as part of a settlement with US states. It ended a trial over claims Meta's platforms harmed children, though the company still faces numerous other lawsuits. Victoria Hicks, whose daughter Alexandra took her own life as a result of social media, says it's a step in the right direction.
4: After watching Adam Mosseri's performance in court yesterday, I'm not surprised they settled. Like, Mark Zuckerberg does not want to go up against and see all the information that they have. So I'm very pleased. There's lots of lawsuits coming for these companies, lots of parents. And yeah, I am satisfied. I feel like there's, like, justice is possible.
2: Another rewrite of Queensland's bail laws will be put to state parliament today. The legislation includes the breach bail go to jail policy. Premier David Crisafulli says since adult crime adult time came into effect, the number of victims of crime has dropped by 9.6% per capita. He told the ABC it's about making sure there are consequences for habitual repeat offenders who keep breaching their bail conditions.
5: We want to be able to give the tools in place that if somebody is a risk to the community, that the ability to get bail is more difficult for those repeat offenders.
2: Writers, readers and storytellers from across Victoria are converging on the Words in Winter Festival. The volunteer-run festival in Daylesford and Hepburn in the state's Central Highlands brings together storytellers for 5 days of workshops, readings and performances. Speaking to National Radio News, festival producer Devon Taylor says it celebrates the community who made it possible just as much as the literature.
6: The festival's now in its 24th year. So it's a fairly significant milestone. And last year we initiated a Hall of Fame because it takes a village to raise a festival. And we thought it was really important to acknowledge the people who came before.
2: Turning to sport, in cricket, Mitchell Stark has surpassed India's Jasprit Bumrah to be ranked the best test bowler in the world. Australia has 5 in the top 10 in the latest ICC rankings. Pat Cummins was 4th, Scott Boland 7th, Josh Hazlewood 9th and Nathan Lyon 10th. England's Harry Brook was top of the test batting rankings, Steve Smith was 3rd and Travis Head 4th. Australia was the highest ranked men's test team and the highest ranked women's ODI and 2020 team.
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1: Making news in the Wellington and District Leader, the Daily Liberal and Government Sources, I'm Tony Graham. Spring events in Wellington kick off from Father's Day on Sunday, September 6, with the Wellington Rotary Sheep Dash at the Wellington Showground, with the first dash running at 10 a.m. The novel event has proved very popular as a family experience, with a festival atmosphere supported by free kids' activities, market stalls, food and refreshments, and the Racing Club Bar will be open. Gates open at 9 a.m. All profits go to Maranatha House. On Friday, September 11, the much-acclaimed Wellington Arts Fong Lee's Lane Festival is back to revive the very special multicultural event that celebrates the Wellington connection with local Chinese history. It is Wellington's signature celebration of food, culture and community, set to once again transform the historic laneway into a vibrant gathering place filled with global flavours, live entertainment and the rustic feel of an old-world Chinatown. On the following day, Saturday, September 12, it's the Geary Picnic Races, featuring a 6-race program with tab and bookmakers, fashion on the field, food and bar, and family fun. A sniffer dog working at a Wellington jail has discovered drugs on a visitor allegedly attempting to smuggle the contraband into the facility. Police have revealed a woman has been charged after allegedly attempting to take prohibited drugs into a correctional centre on the weekend. Police officers were called to the centre on Mudgeegulma Road about 9:15 a.m. Sunday, August 23, following reports a person had attempted to bring prohibited drugs into the facility. Police arrived and were told a 34-year-old woman had allegedly attempted to bring in cannabis and bupropion strips on her way in to visit a person when a drug detection dog gave a positive indication. Officers allege the woman made attempts to throw the prohibited drugs in strips on her way in to visit a person when a drug detection dog gave a positive indication. Officers allege the woman made attempts to throw the prohibited drugs into

schools in the Central West Arana region from next year, including Wellington High School. These schools will gain 3 staff members to help design and deliver the Vocational Education and Skills Initiative based on the school and community's needs. It aims to introduce students to skill-based careers and aligns VET pathways with emerging industry opportunities to address regional skill shortages. The program provides students with expert guidance, hands-on learning in real industry settings, and access to vocational education and training VET pathways, school-based apprenticeships and traineeships, work experience and employment. The expansion will help ensure more local students can develop the skills at work and access pathways into industries critical to the future of the region, including construction, electrical trades, renewable energy, manufacturing and other skilled occupations. Dubbo Regional Council Mayor Josh Black will use the National Bush Summit this week to press the case for further investment into the Dubbo region, with a particular focus on health, housing and infrastructure funding. The summit is being held over 2 days at the Dubbo Regional Theatre and Convention Centre on 26th and 27th of August. During the summit, the Prime Minister, as well as state and territory leaders and national industry figures, will be in Dubbo, giving the Mayor a direct line to the people who decide national infrastructure funding. Councillor Black said the summit was an opportunity the region could not afford to miss. The SES has issued a flood warning for the Bell River, with the river predicted to rise above the minor flood level of 3.4 metres to a height of 4.3 metres overnight at the Bell River Bridge gauge. The weather outlook, mostly sunny, as daytime maximum and minimum temperatures increase along with showers. Daily conditions today, 9 to 14. Relative humidity ranging from 51% day and 99% night, with wind speed between 5 and 19 kilometres per hour this week. UV index moderate, sunrise 6:33 a.m, sunset 5:42 p.m. Burrendong Dam is at 32% capacity, Windermere 83%.

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1: In the leader this week, your local newspaper. Redback second graders victorious in the New Holland Grand Final against Narromine Gorillas. Photos and report next Sunday at Wellington Racecourse. It's Father's Day with a difference. The Rotary Sheep Dash is on again. First race at 10 a.m. A Father's Day all the family will enjoy. Final results from Wellington and Stedford and more photos. Menshed fella's been working hard for the Arboretum. Another River Care working bee and a platypus sighting tops the day. Catch up on Yeovil Central, Wellington Christian and Wellington Public Schools, plus heaps more.
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3: The Geary markets are on this Saturday. 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

0: G'day, Dubbo listeners. We know you're out there, and thank you for listening to the great music here from the Voice of Wellington. 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
2: Good morning, I'm Laura Devoy. The Prime Minister says the government is aware of a number of Australians in Nepal and is urgently working to confirm their welfare. Shannon Kirkwood reports.
3: A devastating flash flood hit the country's north overnight. Local authorities say more than 150 people were killed and over 500 tourists are missing. Chinese state media is reporting 3 people were killed and 265 are missing across the border in Tibet. Initial reports suggested an earthquake occurred, but the US Geological Survey says the seismic energy was generated by a landslide. Scientists are looking into the possibility of a glacial lake burst. In a statement, Anthony Albanese says Australians in the affected area should follow the advice of local authorities.
2: The Federal Agriculture Minister says the government remains committed to helping states and territories respond to outbreaks of bird flu. Yesterday, the Commonwealth announced it was increasing funding available by $125 million that will be used to support the immediate national emergency biosecurity response activities. Meantime, there are fears the H5 strain may have spread to foxes after a suspected case in South Australia. Minister Julie Collins told the ABC it's a concerning development.
4: This funding will do everything that we can do on the ground in terms of surveillance, in terms of preparedness, and in terms of protecting habitat of wild and threatened species. Obviously, part of that to date has been our vaccination program, but it also now means that we will invest as a Commonwealth government around $270 million available to date.
2: A study has found Australia's reptiles are disappearing quicker than previously thought. Researchers from Monash University say around 127 species of lizards and snakes are now likely to be threatened with extinction. That's almost double previous estimates. They say inadequate monitoring and insufficient conservation action has left many species overlooked. Curiouser and curiouser is the theme of a literary festival in Victoria's Central Highlands. The annual event in Daylesford and Hepburn was launched last night. It brings together readers, writers and storytellers for 5 days of telling local stories. Festival producer Devon Taylor has told National Radio News the theme is borrowed from Lewis Carroll's Alice in Wonderland and reflects on what she hopes attendees will take away from the event.
5: Hopefully people come away with a spark of curiosity, having learned something that they didn't learn before, or maybe seeing something from a different perspective, or challenging assumptions that they might have.
2: British actor Tim Curry, best known for his roles in the Rocky Horror Picture Show and It, has died. He was 80. Curry's career began on stage, where he played Dr. Frankenfurter in the Rocky Horror Show. He performed the play in New York and Los Angeles before it was made into a film. His other prominent roles include Pennywise in the TV version of It and Long John Silver in Muppet Treasure Island. In a statement, Curry's representative said few actors can claim to have left as many distinct fingerprints on pop culture. Turning to sport, in boxing, a world title eliminator between Australians Nikita Zhu and Ben Mahoney has ended in a draw. After 12 rounds, one judge called the bout for Zhu, the other Mahoney, and the third could not split the pair. Speaking afterwards, Zhu said he gave the fight to Mahoney.
6: It was a close fight, but I thought he edged it.
2: Mahoney agreed with that assessment.
6: So I don't want to talk down on Nikita or his team. I do believe I won that fight. I thought I came home nice and strong.
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Yeah, that's the British singer whose name's Sam Smith. And a song called Dangerous. It's about a quarter past nine. It's 8 degrees at the moment, heading for a maximum of 18. It's going to be foggy this morning, and that's going to lift and it'll be mostly sunny for the rest of the day. Next up, the band, who weren't really a band, Milli Vanilli. And a country tune and a song from the Black Eyed Peas.

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1: 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Spring events in Wellington kick off from Father's Day on Sunday, September 6, with the Wellington Rotary Sheep Dash at the Wellington Showground, with the first dash running at 10 a.m. The novel event has proved very popular as a family experience, with a festival atmosphere supported by free kids' activities, market stalls, food and refreshments, and the racing club bar will be open. Gates open at 9 a.m. All profits go to Maranatha House. On Friday, September 11, the much-acclaimed Wellington Arts Fong Leaves Lane Festival is back to revive the very special multicultural event that celebrates the Wellington connection with local Chinese history. It is Wellington's signature celebration of food, culture and community, set to once again transform the historic laneway into a vibrant gathering place filled with global flavours, live entertainment and the rustic feel of an old-world Chinatown. On the following day, Saturday, September 12, it's the Geary Picnic Races, featuring a six-race program with tab and bookmakers, fashion on the field, food and bar, and family fun. A sniffer dog working at a Wellington jail has discovered drugs on a visitor allegedly attempting to smuggle the contraband into the facility. Police have revealed a woman has been charged after allegedly attempting to take prohibited drugs into a correctional centre on the weekend. Police officers were called to the centre on Mudgee-Gilmer Road about 9:15 a.m. Sunday, August 23, following reports a person had attempted to bring prohibited drugs into the facility. Police arrived and were told a 34-year-old woman had allegedly attempted to bring in cannabis and bupropion strips on her way in to visit a person when a drug detection dog gave a positive indication. Officers allege the woman made attempts to throw the prohibited drugs into a nearby paddock during a search. The woman was arrested and taken to Wellington Police Station, where she was charged with six offences. The woman was refused bail. More than 1,500 Central West Arana students will have access to vocational education, training and job opportunities to kickstart their careers under the New South Wales Government's $3.9 million expansion of the Educational Pathways Program to the Central West Arana region. The program will be expanded to seven new schools in the Central West Arana region from next year, including Wellington High School. These schools will gain three staff members to help design and deliver the Vocational Education and Skills Initiative based on the school and community's needs. It aims to introduce students to skill-based careers and aligns VET pathways with emerging industry opportunities to address regional skill shortages. The program provides students with expert guidance, hands-on learning in real industry settings, and access to vocational education and training VET pathways, school-based apprenticeships and traineeships, work experience and employment. The expansion will help ensure more local students can develop the skills that work and access pathways into industries critical to the future of the region, including construction, electrical trades, renewable energy, manufacturing and other skilled occupations. Dubbo Regional Council Mayor Josh Black will use the National Bush Summit this week to press the case for further skilled occupations. Dubbo Regional Council Mayor Josh Black will use the National Bush Summit this week to press the case for further

Bell River, with the river predicted to rise above the minor flood level of 3.4 metres to a height of 4.3 metres overnight at the Bell River Bridge gauge. The weather outlook, mostly sunny as daytime maximum and minimum temperatures increase along with showers. Daily conditions today, 9 to 14. Relative humidity ranging from 51% day and 99% night, with wind speed between 5 and 19 kilometres per hour this week. UV index moderate, sunrise 6:33 a.m, sunset 5:42 p.m. Burrendong Dam is at 32% capacity, Windermere 83%.

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1: In the leader this week, your local newspaper. Redback second graders victorious in the New Holland Grand Final against Narromine Gorillas. Photos and report next Sunday at Wellington Racecourse. It's Father's Day with a difference. The Rotary Sheep Dash is on again. First race at 10 a.m. A Father's Day all the family will enjoy. Final results from Wellington and Stedford and more photos. Menshed fellas been working hard for the Arboretum. Another River Care working bee and a platypus sighting tops the day. Catch up on Yeovil Central, Wellington Christian and Wellington Public Schools, plus heaps more.
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4: Binjang.

Yeah, that's the singer, Selena Gomez. The song Good For You. Now it's about 20 minutes to 10. Next up we'll have a song from an Australian group, The Black Sorrows. And a bit later we'll have a tune from the British band The Cure.

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0: Yeah, it's a singer, Lady Gaga, the American artist, a song called Abracadabra.
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3: Good morning, I'm Laura Devoy. 34 Australians have been reported missing after a devastating flash flood in Nepal. Local authorities say at least 150 people were killed and hundreds are unaccounted for, many of them tourists. It's believed the flood may have been triggered by a landslide or an avalanche. Speaking at the Bush Summit in the New South Wales town of Dubbo, hosted by News Corp, Anthony Albanese said information was difficult to come by.
4: At this point, Nepal, you know, is a developing country. It doesn't have the resources that an event like that would have in Australia. So information is difficult. Now, our thoughts are with all those who'll be concerned about their loved ones today.
3: Mr. Albanese says Australians in the affected areas should follow the advice of local authorities. Those in need of emergency consular assistance should contact the Department of Foreign Affairs and Trade's Consular Emergency Centre on 1300 555 135. The Tasmanian government says it will defer debate on its firearms amendment bill. Legislation developed in response to the Bondi terror attack proposed to reclassify some firearms to a more restrictive license and introduce an Australian citizenship requirement for owners, but that would not apply to people who already own legal guns. The reforms had been labelled weak by the Labor opposition and the Greens. In a statement this morning, the Minister for Police, Fire and Emergency Management, Felix Ellis, says the delay was to allow MPs more time to consider the bill. Qantas says the war in the Middle East resulted in a fall in business and consumer confidence. The airline has announced a profit of $1.3 billion after tax and estimates the net impact of the war to be $420 million. It says adjustments to fares and capacity in response to the conflict limited the impact on earnings, despite a $610 million increase to its fuel bill. Meanwhile, Qantas has opened a new emergency procedures training centre in Sydney. The facility will be used to train more than 10,000 Qantas, Jetstar and QantasLink pilots and cabin crew every year. A person has died and two others were critically injured after a car hit three cyclists in Canberra this morning. ACT policing says the incident occurred in Palmerston about 6:30 a.m. Two people have been taken to hospital, one in a critical condition. Gungahlin Drive has been closed in both directions and will remain shut for some time. Researchers say single-use takeaway coffee cups release millions of microplastic particles when exposed to hot liquid. Shannon Kirkwood has the story.
5: A team from the University of Queensland's Alliance for Environmental Health Sciences examined single-use cups lined with fossil-based polyethylene, or the biodegradable alternative, polylactic acid. They found both types of cups released plastic particles, but the biodegradable lined cups released 12 times more. Dr. Elvis Okofo says the findings don't mean people should stop using the cups or that they are inherently unsafe, but fills a knowledge gap about how the cups can contribute to daily plastic exposure. He's calling on regulators to consider safety guidelines or product label warnings.
3: Turning to sport, the Matildas will face Colombia in a two-match series later this year. The first match will be played in Canberra on the 28th of November. The location for the second is yet to be announced. The two teams have only ever played each other once. Colombia won that game last year, 2-1. And Ellie Carpenter has helped Chelsea to a 5-2 win in the qualifying stage of the Women's Champions League, putting the Blues in a good position to secure a spot in the group stage.
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